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0: 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Welcome aboard.

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This is Nickelback, Rattle the Cage on Hard Drive XL. Where the honor group of the night is linebackers. Lawrence Taylor of the New York Giants, still the best.

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0: guest will be Ivan Moody of Five Finger Death Punch. We will also hear from Marilyn Manson via the Hard Drive Archive. Elsewhere on the show, we will get you set for a weekend of football with It Came From the Web, Screen Time, and Poetry Corner. We'll also have a rant about the good old days, which, for the record, never really existed.
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0: There you have the current Screamer of the Week on Hard Drive XL. 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I'm Lou Brutus, and I am fully aware that each night here on the show, I'm like, I'm Lou Brutus. 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
18: 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This is Dave Grohl with Foo Fighters. Lou Brutus is an insane person, and the FCC should not allow him on the air anywhere. 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
2: Screen Time is featuring Pigskin Films as we get ready for a weekend of football. And this one, celebrating its 50th anniversary this year, is an absolute classic. From 1976, Gus. This is a Disney movie, live action, about a mule who kicks field goals and takes his slumping team all the way to the Super Bowl. Yes, I know that sounds ridiculous, and it is, but it's really fun. And the cast is incredible. All these faces you will recognize, like Edward Asner, Don Knotts, Mr. Barney Fife himself, Tim Conway, Dick Van Patten, and the great character actor Harold Gould. Currently on Disney Plus, from 1976, Gus.
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0: Voices, some of the latest motionless in white for this Friday night weekend kickoff rock and roll mother humpin' jambo frickin' re-edition of Hard Drive XL. I'm Lou Brutus. Black Veil Brides, Five Finger Death Punch, Marilyn Manson, all joining me later as guests. 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

From Guns N' Roses, who are playing in Missouri this weekend, we move swiftly to Mastodon, who begin their Poisonous Weapons tour next week in Orlando, Florida. 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
1: Black Veil Brides will join me in just a moment, continuing as featured artist of the week on Hard Drive XL, where the honor group of the night is linebackers. Anyone who can run like an antelope and hit like a sledgehammer is a dangerous human being.

0: Many thanks once again to Andy Biersack of Black Veil Brides for joining me every night this week as featured artist. Andy, what does the rest of the year look like for the band?
1: Anytime that we have time, we've been writing. So I think at this point, we feel pretty confident about, we got about 80% of a record's worth of material right now that we're going to go back in and start recording as soon as this touring cycle is sort of wrapped up.
0: When you've got an ace in the hole like that, your life generally must be better. You must sleep better at night knowing that you have that already in your pocket.
1: My life, every day I wake up and try to think about, what do I do for the band? How do I advance the band and work towards the, you know, the Springsteen song, Working on a Dream? That's sort of my motto. And so the feeling of, hey, we could potentially have material that we're really proud of and we feel is competitive with the previous record in the chamber, so to speak, it's pretty great. I mean, the reality is I have long been very vocal about how fortunate I feel that I have people in this band who are as skilled as they are. And then for those skills to have grown over time to the degree that Jake is an incredible mixer and engineer and writer and all these things. And same thing with Jinx. He can, you know, I can go, here's this idea that I have to Jinx. And within a week, we've got this beautiful orchestral ballad that exists, you know. So that's something that I realize is not true of every band. And I know is a hugely fortunate thing, it's particularly for me, because I'm constantly trying to think in advance and build out what's going to happen next.

0: currently to be found on the Rise of Rock tour with Godsmack and Dorothy. That is Stone Temple Pilots on Hard Drive XL, the tour hitting Vegas, Phoenix, and California through the weekend. Black Veil Brides before that featuring Lilith Czar, the tune Cut. There is a very disconcerting video which goes for that, that is well worth your time. And I always love it when Lilith, who is the wife of the band's Andy Biersack, duets with the group, because she is an incredible artist both with them and in her own right. Anyway, Five Finger Death Punch and Marilyn Manson both joining me later in the show.
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0: has been missing for several days now. I've reason to believe she may have stopped off at this very motel.
1: 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Something's crawled under his skin and it's time to get it out. Gross, dude. It's Lou's rant of the day.
2: How many times do I have to listen to some old guy blithering about the good old days? Let me tell you something, Jack. There were no such things. Because every year, every decade, every century has had some bad fecal matter going down in it. I want to go back to when life was simpler. You want to go back to when more people died of childhood diseases and there was no such thing as a 40-hour work week? Screw you. The fact of the matter is, most people only remember the good stuff from when they were kids. That's why I always make the best of wherever I am, whenever I am. Especially when I'm with your sister.
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Screen Time continues our football theme in just a moment. Right after that, Ivan Moody of Five Finger Death Punch joins me. For now, Shinedown on Hard Drive XL, whose fans in Australia and New Zealand are going to be very glad that Eric is back on stage.

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2: As we enter a full weekend of football, pigskin films are what I'm featuring in Screen Time tonight, and this one is heavy duty. From 2015, Concussion. Will Smith stars as a real-life doctor named Bennett Omalu. He was a forensic pathologist who discovered a traumatic brain disease while conducting an autopsy of former NFL player Mike Webster, played in the film by David Morse. This is when the whole concussion and brain damage thing started to be revealed for NFL players, and it's sad, but it is well worth watching. From 2015, Concussion.
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14: Ivan Moody of Five Finger Death Punch joining me in just a moment, a special guest on Hard Drive XL, where the word of the night is blitzed. Usually a football term, but it's what I called getting wasted when I was 16 back in New Jersey.

0: Ivan Moody of Five Finger Death Punch joins me now as special guest. Ivan, how did you guys decide on the track listing for the new album Legacy?
1: Well, Drew made that really easy. Our producer, Drew Falk, just sonically freaking blessed, gifted. And when we were doing the tracks, we kind of started doing, when Drew and I sat down to do the vocals, we did them in an order that we thought they should go in the album. And then we sent them to management and to Zoe and everybody. And we're like, this is how we hear it. Tell us how you feel. And there were only a couple adjustments. So I nailed it on the head, like Legacy being the key track, of course. And yeah, you're right. There's a lot of times where you're like, well, maybe that should go in front. Maybe that should go in back. But we took the titles out and just put it in sync with the way that they felt. And I think that's a big part of this. It was a very... this whole album was an awakening for us, man. Again, you asked earlier, you're right. No, we haven't really let it sink in that we've been here 20 years until we started doing this record. And, you know, Zoe and I were Spock and Kirk, and it is so different. It truly is. Even the history of him being like royalty and turning it away, much like Spock did with the Vulcans, and me growing up like an earthling that's a hot rod kid. And it just fits, man. So when him and I went back to the table after all these years, we kind of, we giggled about it. We were like, man, that duality really works.

0: 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Five Finger Death Punch before that. Thank you to Ivan Moody for joining me as special guest as the band continues on their Legacy Anniversary Tour. Speaking of touring, I realize that I am on the air here every night, and I'm always like, I'm Lou Brutus. I've seen every band who's ever walked on stage, blah, blah, blah. You know what? I want to know, who have you seen? I know who I've seen. I want to know who you have seen. I want you to go to the Hard Drive Radio Facebook page, find the graphic, and tell me who are the top three live bands you have ever seen. 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
12: Hell yeah. 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

The Mighty Music Almanac Odds and Ends is on deck. Right after that, Marilyn Manson joins me via the Hard Drive Archive. 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
1: Johnny Buckland of Coldplay, 49 years old. Moby is 62. Richard Ashcroft of The Verve is 55. Mickey Hart of The Grateful Dead is 83, whilst Tommy Shaw of Styx is 73. Harry Connick Jr., a great interview, that guy, 59 years old. And the phenomenal film director, Brian De Palma, is 86 years old. Finally, on this day in 2001, 25 years ago, the 9/11 attacks against the United States. That was a tough day, but the United States is tougher.
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1: 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Lawrence Taylor of the New York Football Giants, still the best.

0: Here's another historic interview segment from the Hard Drive Archive. It was the spring of 2015, and Marilyn Manson was out with the Smashing Pumpkins. And I asked Marilyn how he and Billy Corgan found each other again.
1: Just reunited and started, you know, obviously playing a tour with Billy Corgan. I haven't seen him since 1996. And then I ran into him at Jonathan Davis. I used to spend a lot of time with him and Korn. Not with Korn, but Jonathan Davis from Korn. I used to spend a lot of time with him. And so it feels like the time, there was nothing elapsed in between. And it's back to where it was. And I like that. There's a lot of weird coincidences between us. And it's great. It was when I was making Mechanical Animals. It's when I hung out with Billy the Mouse, and he was making Ape Adore. And he was giving me advice on music, and I gave him advice on makeup. That's exactly what happens. It's a true story. And he actually asked me if I wanted to go for a ride once. And I laughed. I'm like, really? You're going to say you want to go for a ride to me? No. And he took me for a ride in his car, and I got car sick because he drove too fast. It's true.

0: 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I don't like the drugs, but the drugs like me. Great hearing Marilyn Manson tonight speaking via the Hard Drive Archive. I went to Marilyn's site earlier today, his official website, to his merch store. I was going to buy his latest poster. Everybody thinks I get my concert posters and music posters for free. It's very rare that I get free stuff like that, and I never have any qualms about buying band merch. I feel far less guilty about that than getting it for free. The posters, though, completely sold out, gone. Son of a whoa.
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0: 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As you have probably heard me say, I have seen 3 days grace live on stage a lot. I realize every night I'm talking about all the bands I've seen live, but you know what? I want to know who you have seen. And I don't want to hear about who you thought sucked. 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
10: 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Then we have our butt biters. I'm going to pull on your ear. We're going to bite each other in the back of the leg. You know, we're going to bark a lot. Then we have our smalls. 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It's allowing them to play with dogs that are of their appropriate size so they don't have to be intimidated by the big boys.
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From old school Nirvana to new school music from Kingdom Collapse. I believe this is a former Screamer of the Week. It's called Survivor on Hard Drive XL.

0: Avenged Sevenfold, putting the wraps on Hard Drive XL for the week. Thank you so much for hanging with me. And again, be sure to hit the Hard Drive Radio Facebook page and let me know who are the three best live bands you have ever seen. I'll recount a whole bunch to you on next week's show. Until then, I'm Lou Brutus, leaving you with the words of writer Dr. Hunter S. Thompson. The towers are gone now, reduced to bloody rubble, along with all hopes for peace in our time.
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13: Hell yeah. Now you're preaching. Preach. Did I say tahine right this time? Because last time I tried to pronounce it, people got mad at me. I said Tai Jin.
12: I'm not going to get mad about that. Limited time edition, get yourself some beer soap, I guess.
13: PBR.
12: Smell like zero responsibilities in Lakeside.
13: I know a couple of guys who lived on a couch once that smelled like zero responsibilities, and I'm guessing it wasn't like this. Little less
12: Correct.
13: Fresh. A little less fresh.
12: Correct.
13: Not so much ozone.
12: No one would buy that.
13: More like patchouli. A little
12: well,
13: patchouli smelling.
12: And musky. Very, very musky.
13: Fragrant odors of dirt and mold.
12: Bad way. You musk.
13: Whatever the smell of the dirty kid is on the Peanuts cartoons, Pigpen, that's
12: yes.
13: probably what the guy on the couch smelled
12: yes.
13: like. Funky.
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3: Slight chance for storms overnight, otherwise partly cloudy. Lows dip down to about 65. Southerly winds 8 to 15 miles an hour. Saturday, 78. Currently, 72. 95.7.

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5: Crack open a cold one and lather up with the crisp, no-nonsense freshness of the Midwest. The laid-back scent is all about Milwaukee Lakeside. 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
6: Hell yeah. Now you're preaching. Preach. Did I say Tajin right this time? 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I said Tajin.
5: I'm not going to get mad about that. Limited time edition, get yourself some beer soap, I guess.
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6: 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A little patchouli smelling.
5: 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Very, very musky.
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5: 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You musk.
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2: Slight chance for storms overnight, otherwise partly cloudy. Lows dip down to about 65. Southerly winds 8 to 15 miles an hour. Saturday, 78. Right now, 71.
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5: Crack open a cold one and lather up with the crisp, no-nonsense freshness of the Midwest. The laid-back scent is all about Milwaukee Lakeside. 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
6: Hell yeah. Now you're preaching. 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Did I say Tajin right this time? 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
5: No one would buy that.
6: More like patchouli. A little patchouli smelling.
5: And musky. Very, very musky.
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5: Bad way. You musk.
6: Whatever the smell of the dirty kid is on the Peanuts cartoons, Pigpen, that's probably what the guy on the couch smelled like. Funky.
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3: Cloudy overnight with a slight chance for storms. Lows around 66. South winds 8 to 15 miles an hour. High of 77 Saturday. A mix of clouds and sun. Currently 69.
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3: 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I listen to it every morning.
1: 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Here's what you missed.
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5: Crack open a cold one and lather up with the crisp, no-nonsense freshness of the Midwest. The laid-back scent is all about Milwaukee Lakeside. Cool air, cold beer, and zero responsibilities.
6: Hell yeah. Now you're preaching. Preach. Did I say tahine right this time? Because last time I tried to pronounce it, people got mad at me. I said Thai gin.
5: I'm not going to get mad about that. I limited time edition, get yourself some beer soap, I guess.
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5: Smell like zero responsibilities in Lakeside.
6: I know a couple of guys who lived on a couch once that smelled like zero responsibilities, and I'm guessing it wasn't like this. A little less fresh.
5: Correct.
6: Not so much ozone.
5: No one would buy that.
6: More like patchouli. patchouli smelling.
5: And musky. Very, very musky.
6: Fragrant odors of dirt and mold.
5: Bad way. You musk.
6: Whatever the smell of the dirty kid is on the Peanuts cartoons, Pigpen, that's probably what the guy on the couch smelled like. Funky.
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4: Cloudy overnight with a slight chance for storms. Lows around 66. South winds 8 to 15 miles an hour. High of 77 Saturday. A mix of clouds and sun. Currently 70.
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1: Highs level off around 77 today under partly cloudy skies. Northwesterly winds 8 to 15 miles an hour. Mainly clear tonight. Lows dip down to about 52. Right now, it's 69 degrees.
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4: Highs level off around 77 today under partly cloudy skies. Northwesterly winds 8 to 15 miles an hour. Mainly clear tonight. Lows dip down to about 52. Right now, 68.
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2: Talking earlier about physical data, physical entertainment, right? DVDs, records, cassette tapes, 8-tracks, laser discs.
3: I heard that some of the sales of that have continued to grow in 2026, like the music industry in particular vinyl and CD. I mean, we've known that for a decade, right? That there was this resurgence, but now there's a resurgence even in CDs, which audio, is new.
2: Audiophiles are different, right, than people who consume movies. And not that we don't all do this, but in terms of the quality, right? Mm-hmm. People will swear up and down that the quality on vinyl is better, more rich, more immersive than the sound you get from an MP3, right? Or a stream. And it's great to have those options, but
3: yes,
2: it's also nice if you're an older person and you value the jacket and the liners and the cover.
3: Retro formats, I think they call those.
2: The physical media, you know, whether it's the CD or the cassette tape or the vinyl record and the jacket and all that stuff and the lyrics and the thank yous and you see who got thanked and all that stuff. We all care about that. It's all an important thing. But physical media, when it comes to DVDs and laser discs, most people are fine to get rid of those, right? Because they're bulky.
3: Mm-hmm. Yeah.
2: A lot of that technology is dead. The VHS players, you're not going out and getting a brand new VHS player. Now, you can. I'm not saying you can't. I'm just saying most people aren't doing that. If anything, you might have a DVD player or it's part of your gaming system, right? It's part of your PS5 or something
3: that's
2: like that where you can play Blu-rays.
3: Yes.
2: Maybe for your vehicle, you've got some Blu-rays, right? Because you got the kids back there and you can't stream things while you're driving around if you don't have internet in your car. Well, it may be time to start buying more DVDs and stuff because streaming prices are now more expensive than when we cut the cord for cable. Kind of saw this coming.
3: Yeah, sure. I believe it. So what's up?
2: Well, my wife and I, many years ago, probably almost 17 years ago now, cut the cable, right? We just had enough. The bills were going up and up, and we were, you use such a small portion of it, right? That was the biggest issue. If you could pick and choose and say, okay, well, I want
3: these
2: ESPN,
3: 18 channels.
2: I want Fox, I want, you know, then great. But that was never the case, right? It was always like, here's a million channels. And it costs you $200, and yeah, you get HBO and stuff, but I don't need 19 HBOs, right? I'm only watching one. And so a lot of people were cutting the cord, and we did that. And we went to streaming, and we went on Amazon Fire Sticks, which you could jailbreak, if you will, and download apps and all that stuff. But we still had Netflix, and we paid for that. And along the way, we picked up some other ones, whether it's
3: Apple
2: Disney,
3: TV,
2: all that
3: Disney,
2: stuff.
3: Disney, whatever those are.
2: Since 2022, 4 years ago, streaming prices have jumped more than 3 times the rate of inflation is pretty high itself right now. Apple TV launching at $4.99 a month back in 2019. That has now tripled since. Apple TV Plus tripling since 2019 when they launched at $4.99 a month. Disney Plus launching that same year in 2019 at $6.99 a month without ads, by the way. And now it's $11.99 with ads. Yeah, Disney Plus. The nice thing about Disney, right now at least, is that you get a lot of the ABC stuff. So Disney, I mean, there's just so much content. You're getting Marvel. You're getting Star Wars. You're getting Fox. You're getting Hulu on there if you've got the Disney Plus package. So there's a ton of content on there. So maybe in terms of its value, it's certainly there. Netflix, obviously, premium. Is up 125% since 2013.
3: Oh,
2: Netflix
3: yeah.
2: Premium. The cheapest tier, by the way, of Paramount Plus is still up 80% over the past 5 years. And now costs a total of $151 a month to have all 8 major streaming services without ads or bundle commitments. 4 years ago, it was only $90. Just 4 years ago. Obviously, going back to cable, not necessarily the solution because then you don't have Netflix or Paramount Plus or all these other things. Yeah, you've got the cable again, but you're missing out on all the content that's available from Disney Plus, Apple TV Plus, and Netflix Premium and Paramount Plus and all that other stuff. But more and more people buying physical media now and going back to cable and getting rid of several of their streaming services because the prices are just crazy. 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And only 4 years ago, it was just $90.
3: Well, and on that same token with physical versus digital, I know that there's a lawsuit in California right now with PlayStation customers where Sony...
2: Oh, they don't get to keep the games? That's not...
3: Says you don't actually own the rights to the $70 download you paid for?
2: It's ours. You don't own it. Whereas when you had a physical copy of the game that you put in a disc...
3: You owned it, obviously. Right. Well, now there's... Yeah, so there's some lawsuits right now in California where gamers are going, hey, what do you mean I don't own it? I paid you and I got it. And they're like, yeah, but it was a digital download and it's not yours. So, yeah, so physical over digital in that case.
2: And on top of that, you know, let's just say, for instance, the power goes out or the internet goes down, which can happen. Mm-hmm. Certainly doesn't happen very often or for very long, but... You certainly could lose power in the wintertime for a couple of days, or you could lose the internet for a couple of days. And then what do you do if you don't have your streaming or your Wi-Fi? Right? Well, I just pop DVDs in. Be good to go.
3: Mm-hmm.
2: VHS tapes if I've got a VHS player.
3: Well, and with music, I think, like you said earlier, a lot of it has to do with just either the sound quality or the physicality of owning the piece itself, or the art or whatever it is.
2: Well, it's the love of the media, right? You grew up in a certain time where the CD booklet was a thing and you have a...
3: But they're up. I mean, CD sales are, which is great. We knew vinyl has had a resurgence, but now they're seeing it with CDs too.
2: Well, maybe DVDs will be the next thing, right? Because we keep seeing them getting... taken away from stores and shelves, and they're less and less and less available. They're still out there. You can still buy them, get them online if you want, but...
3: We've purged CDs now to where we're down to, like, one tub. It's hard.
2: I don't want to have a conversation about purging CDs. It didn't go well the last time.
3: Yeah, we're down to one tub.
2: One tub, yeah. All right. We definitely still have a ton of DVDs and VHS tapes in my house. Too many. We don't... What's that?
3: Handful.
2: The nice thing is a lot of times when we go to watch a movie, because we usually watch, you know, we tend to watch movies that we've seen before, you know, just if it, you know, tickles our fancy, whatever you want to call that. But a lot of times you try to watch it on a stream and they don't exist on a streaming service. So then you're finding it on a gray area app.
3: Or you got to pay more for it.
2: And then you have a terrible stream of it. It's bad quality or it's in another language. And since we have the DVD, we're just like, why aren't we just putting the DVD?
3: I think
2: DVD
3: we
2: in?
3: Have like maybe, I we might have a few faves, and then we've got a lot of Christmas specials.
2: That's
3: a lot of animated old Christmas specials and things like that, the holiday ones for
2: sure. Well, some of those, part of the problem too is that those get sold and bought so often by these publishing companies that a lot of times they never show up in a place where you can get them. So if you actually have the physical media, then you don't have to worry about where is the Charlie Brown
3: Thanksgiving
2: special or whatever
3: it
2: is.
3: You know,
2: all that stuff.
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3: Did you lose a teddy bear one time when you were traveling, one of your daughter's?
4: Blanket.
3: Blanky. It was a blanket.
4: Well, yeah, there's a couple different.
3: There was a very important one.
4: We lost a blanket in an airport.
3: Okay.
4: And then the pillow pets. Two pillow pets fell out of the van at a Panera on our way back from driving out west when they were little. And we recognized it and turned around and drove back. I don't know, 40 miles or something like that. The baby blanket was found by someone else. We didn't even know we dropped it. And they chased us down an elevator and across. I mean, thank God.
3: Somebody and with kids, maybe?
4: Somebody and like chased us down and was like, is this your baby blanket? And we're like, oh my God, you got to be kidding me. I mean, I didn't even, it would have been tragic. It would have been unbelievably tragic.
3: So baby blanket lost in the airport, found by another person.
4: A stranger who chased us down an elevator and across a floor of a, okay. Yes, I'm sure it was.
3: And then the pillow pets were still in the parking lot of the Panera.
4: Yeah.
3: Just waiting for you to show back up. Sad, lonely pillow pets in the parking lot, just like Andy's toys getting left on the curb.
4: Yes. In the dark.
3: Why did they leave us? What did we do wrong?
4: But what happened?
3: Well, I'm glad that you guys were able to connect with your lost items while traveling.
4: That is a tragedy, though. The lost, loved, whatever it is awful.
3: A recent survey of hotel staff asking them the most common items left behind, and they're all the usual suspects here. Phone chargers are number one.
4: Of course.
3: A lot of times they're plugged in somewhere behind the nightstands, and maybe you unplug your phone in the morning and it's fully juiced up, and so you don't think about it as you're packing the rest of your stuff up. And so
4: always
3: the phone charger.
4: Always do the double, triple check.
3: Oh, yeah. Every drawer, every closet, every nook and cranny.
4: Look. Under the beds.
3: Clothes and swimsuits. I would say, especially if you unpack. If you're one of those people that uses the dresser in the hotel room when you get there, even if you're only staying for a night, that's probably...
4: Oh, you go in the hot tub and you put the swimsuits in the shower and then you get ready in the morning and they're still hanging in the shower.
3: Clothes in the drawers or a bathing suit you left hanging to dry in the bathroom. Clothes and swimsuits, number two on the list of things that people leave behind at hotels, according to the staff there. Toiletries, toothbrushes, skincare products.
4: Easy to forget. Always left behind. Small, last minute, I'm going to brush my teeth on the way out.
3: Number four on the list, bam, chicka, bam, bam, sex toys.
4: Ooh.
3: A lot of times they're being used in the bed, and maybe after the activity.

0: Kit, who remembers the thing that we were playing with last night that got left underneath the sheets? Nobody remembers. Sex toys at number 4. Jewelry, wallets, cash, and passports come in at number 5, according to hotel staff. Occasionally, people will leave their valuables behind, especially if there's a safe and maybe you forgot you put it in there. Forgetting your ID, though, very hard if you want to continue traveling. That one feels like you'd find out right away, and then you turn around and go pick it up. Surprising item on the list of things that people forget at hotels, according to hotel staff, dentures.
1: I feel like you'd...
0: Wouldn't you?
1: I feel like you'd notice.
0: Are we talking about partials? Because maybe a partial, where it's the one, two teeth, whatever.
1: And it's just getting cleaned in a little bowl right over there, and you forgot about it on your nightstand. I can see a retainer because you don't need...
0: If you don't have any teeth in your mouth, and you leave the hotel, and you're like, where's my poop?
1: That's
0: wouldn't
1: what I'm
0: you
1: saying.
0: Be like, oh, I think I left
1: retainer,
0: my teeth.
1: Retainer, easy to forget.
0: Yeah,
1: teeth,
0: right.
1: That'd be like, I took my prosthetic leg off, and I forgot to put my leg back on in the morning.
0: You would think.
1: I would
0: but
1: think.
0: But dentures come in at number 6. Apparently, hotel staff are finding dentures left and right in hotel rooms.
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2: 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That, of course, is Grant Bills. 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Grant, how was your Labor Day? What'd you do? What'd you eat?
3: What did I eat? I visited my college roommate on Saturday night. Him and his lovely wife had a baby. I got to meet the baby. She's very cute. And their family's very Italian. So they made not only pasta and meat, they made a lot of pasta and a lot of meat and a lot of wine. I tried Sambuca for the first time, too.
2: What? You've never tried Sambuca before?
4: Yum. No. Sounds delicious.
3: Tasted like
4: this is great.
3: Black licorice.
2: Yeah, Zambuki.
3: Not for me.
2: All right.
3: Not for me. But that's what I ate. You asked me what I ate. That's what I ate. It was pretty good.
2: What's your shot of choice, by the way, if you have a shot of choice?
3: Good question. Tequila or Rumpelman's, probably.
2: Mm-hmm. And are you a tequila with training wheels, or are you just straight raw dogging it?
3: I actually prefer, if I'm going to chase with anything, I have no problem getting a shot and just chasing it with a sip of beer or whatever I have, or chasing it with a smile. Mm-hmm. I can do that. My favorite is pickle juice. I love chasing tequila with a little bit of pickle juice, but if the bar's busy, you know, sometimes I don't like being that
2: guy. You don't want to be the fussy guy with the weird mustache asking for shots of pickle juice at the end of the bar.
3: I mean, it's not that insane. Don't treat me like I'm a freak for asking for that. That's not that uncommon of a thing. But you know,
2: I've been drinking for the better part of 30 years. I don't know if I've ever seen anybody order a pickle juice shot to go with their tequila shot, Mr. Mustache Man.
3: Well, you know, it's not. Oh, this is so dumb. You ask.
4: Oh,
2: technology. Oh, geez.
4: Are you there? Grant, well, it is storming.
2: Maybe
4: so
2: he'll reconnect. Yeah,
4: it,
2: we are dealing with some weather, some atmospherical situations.
4: There
2: are you back?
4: Back? Yeah.
3: Testing.
2: Yeah, there we go. You dropped out.
3: You order the tequila shot, and then when they say salt and lime, and you go, do you have pickle juice? And if they say, sure, then yes.
4: You just take that.
2: I don't know if I don't go to enough bars. I feel like I do because
4: I
3: you go to like the same three bars.
2: No, but I watch people do shots of tequila. They never offer up. Maybe I'm not going at the right time. Maybe it's a nighttime thing. Maybe it's a Grant at night.
3: I could have told you, by the way, that my favorite shot was like a buttery nipple or something dumb. Like, I get no props for just,
4: I thought
3: I just want tequila. I just want straight up tequila.
2: No, that's fine. I got no problem with that. It's all good.
4: All right.
2: All
4: right.
2: All right. Let's get into it. Exactly what you didn't want to have happened where the Badgers absolutely got throttled in the second half after making it look good in the first half. And this loss to Notre Dame is going to carry over no matter how many games they win over the next couple of weeks.
3: I mean, I guess that's the coach's job and the player's job to not let it hang over, right? Because they still are expected to have a better year and to win more games. And if they let a week one loss to Notre Dame derail that, that's I think that's a little pathetic. The Notre Dame game was frustrating to me because I then listened to Luke Fickell talk after the game, and he said all of the same things I've been hearing him say for 3+ years now. I think that's what was frustrating to me. Like, I didn't expect them to beat Notre Dame. I didn't expect it to be close. I thought they'd lose by about 3 scores, which is where Vegas had it. But then I heard the coach go to the podium after the game and say the same thing. He said last year, the season starts now, after they got blasted by Bama, or was that 2 years ago? Every time they get blown out, which has happened a lot under Luke Fickell, he comes to the podium and say, we're going to learn a hell of a lot about this team over the next week. It's like, at what point do we have to... It was less the game and more that it looked and sounded the exact same. I think that's what stuck with me after Sunday night.
2: I did see several outlets, media outlets, talking about what it would cost to buy out Luke Fickell. Are we there yet?
3: At some point, maybe. I don't know what it would cost. I had a caller bring this up on Thursday or Friday show, and I told the caller, look, man, I don't know the legalese of college sports buyouts. I promise if we get there, I will apply myself and learn that stuff. I think at some point, if they only win, you know, six, if they win 7 games, but it's kind of soft. Like, I think if there's any question, the new Badgers athletic director is going to move on. I think Luke Fickell and this team has to prove and then some that they're on the right track. And I didn't think they had it in them before Sunday night, and Sunday night did nothing to make me feel better about that. Does that make sense?
4: Yes. Right.
2: Oh, and then you got what? Western Illinois coming up on Saturday night?
3: I think they have Western Illinois and Eastern Michigan or something. There's a West and an East.
2: Yeah, Western Illinois is on Saturday night.
3: I was talking about this with a friend yesterday. I think Wisconsin will blow out each of their next two opponents, but there is a difference between a blowout and a piss pounding, you know, or a blowout and an ass kicking. Every ass kicking is a blowout, but I'd wager that not every blowout is an ass kicking.
4: I agree with that, yes.
3: If it's like a slow sludge, okay, by the middle of the fourth quarter, finally there's some breathing room, like... That doesn't do anything for me. I've seen them do that before. I want to see them whoop a team. And I haven't really seen them do that, I don't know, maybe once or twice, it feels like, in the whole Luke Fickell. A lot of these non-conference games have been close. So I know everyone says, oh, well, you know, Western Illinois, Eastern Michigan or whatever, these should be. Yeah, I mean, they'll probably win them. But if the last couple of years are any indication, these games will probably be more of a sludge and closer than they should be.
2: Grant Bills of the Wisco Sports Show on the phone with us talking about the Badger football season off to a rough start. We kind of expected them to lose to Notre Dame, but we were hoping it wouldn't be the blowout that it ended up becoming in the second half. Let's move on to the NFL season, which gets started tomorrow. Pats, Seahawks, we'll skip that and go right to the Packers and Vikings on Sunday. How are we looking and what's going to happen with Josh Jacobs? Because he's no longer going to be able to be on the team. He's on, what, the commissioner's exempt list as he deals with that criminal case that we've seen the video. Have you seen the video, the purported video? It's similar to the Ray Rice incident.
3: Have you seen it? Is it out?
2: As far as I know, it's out. It may not be I'm just saying the one that I saw was reported to be the Josh Jacobs video. I don't know if it was, right? Because it's not coming from, it's on social media. So take it for a grain of salt, right? You know what I mean?
3: Yeah, so I haven't seen it. I guess if it's out, that could change some things. The way this thing is heading right now, so he goes on the commissioner exempt list. That happened about a week ago, a little more than a week ago. The time spent on the commissioner exempt list counts towards any suspension that's levied later. So if he were to sit on the commissioner exempt list for the first two games of the year, and then the league suspends him six games, he then only has to serve four more. It doesn't restart, which I did not know. That makes a big difference in all of this. His hearing was moved to this Thursday. It was originally going to be, I think, the second weekend in November. It is now 2 days from now. Mm. So I think the NFL, in order to levy a suspension, must have said, well, we need to see this, how this plays out in court, maybe because that will compel discovery, right? If there is a hearing, that means every possible piece of information is going to come out. So the NFL then doesn't, you know, suspend him two games, and then at the hearing, the video comes out, and it's Ray Rice all over again. So my guess on Josh Jacobs right now, unless there's a massive change, is it'll probably get suspended six-ish games, maybe a little bit more, and he'll come back and play. That's what this feels like to me right now, and it feels like the Packers are willing to eat a little bad PR. If a video comes out, and again, I haven't seen it, that might change things. We can argue as to whether or not it should, you know what I mean? Like, so the Packers are okay with him beating up or shoving, allegedly, his girlfriend, but they're not okay with the rest of the world seeing it. Like, yeah, maybe we can argue about that, but that's how it feels to me, as though they're going to operate with Jacobs this year.
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8: Highs level off around 77 today under partly cloudy skies. Northwesterly winds 8 to 15 miles an hour. Mainly clear tonight. Lows dip down to about 52. Currently, it's 66 degrees.
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3: And what are we looking at for Sunday? What do we expect to see out of the Packers without Josh Jacobs on the field?
4: Oh, that's a great question. The Vikings are a little bit of a wild card.
3: Well, and this is the game where you can pop somebody, right? It's always that first couple of weeks in the NFL where teams are getting their feet underneath them. You haven't done any real practicing, you know, other than the joint squads. You know, so it's a week to go in. I mean, we saw with the Pats with Gerard Mayo as the head coach. They went into Cincinnati and they got their one, you know, big signature win while he was the head coach. And, so it could be a thing, right? It could be a week one disaster.
4: Well, it could be, and I'm not discounting the idea that the Vikings could just be a good football team. 2 years ago, they were starting Sam Darnold, and nobody took him seriously. And then they started, I don't remember how they started the year, but it felt like they had four or five massive wins the first month of the season, and everyone finally eventually went, okay, like, I guess they're good, geez. I'm not putting that past the Vikings this year. I think they have lots of good players. I think their coaches are excellent, and I think Kyler Murray's pretty good. I don't know if you're going to win a Super Bowl with him, but I didn't think that about Sam Darnold, and it turns out he just had to be kicked out of Minnesota for that to happen. I think the Vikings are a slight favorite, or they were when I checked it open a couple weeks ago. I'm a little cynical. I think the Vikings will probably beat them. I think the Packers will be a good football team this year. I think they're going to have a really hard time winning more games than they've had the last 2 years and winning a division, and I think that'll be clear on Sunday because they won't have Parsons, they won't have Jacobs, and Tucker Kraft might play, but he's probably going to be on a snap count, so I wouldn't expect the Packers to win.
3: Grant Bills, let's talk overall NFL. I know it's everybody's favorite thing to do, declare a Super Bowl winner. Who's going to be
5: we start the season?
3: Who's going to be in the game at the end of the season, and who's going to win it?
4: Oh, that's a good question. Eagles in the NFC, I just think they're uber talented and they're a really weird team.
3: Better than the Rams,
4: they seem to be on, they seem to be on this every other year pattern thing. You know what I mean?
3: No AJ Brown.
4: I don't think that hurts them that much.
3: All right.
4: I think their talent is more on the defensive side of the ball. I'll say the Eagles. The Rams seems too easy. Anytime it seems too easy in the NFL, it never is. I really think the Seahawks are being underrated in the NFC. It's hard to repeat, even though I think they're really, really good. So I guess I'll say Eagles. I haven't thought about it a ton. Bill and I are going to make our predictions this year, but now I'll have to stick with that, and I'll have to engineer a way to come up with it. In the AFC, who are the Eagles going to beat? I don't know. Can I honestly, you tell me, Simpson. Are we done saying the Bills? Like, haven't we realized that the Bills just aren't going to get it done, and Josh Allen isn't going to get it done? Turned the ball over four times in Denver. He threw it backwards before halftime last year.
3: I think you give him this last year because it's the first year with a new head coach, right? It's Sean, what's his nuts, is out, right?
4: Joe Brady. Yeah,
3: but Joe Brady's a new head coach, right? But the guy that was there for the last, what, 5, 6, 7, 8 years, whatever it was, he's gone. So new stadium, new head coach. All the expectations. Mahomes still coming back from a massive injury. The Patriots feel like they were a flash in the pan last year. They're not gonna repeat and get to the Super Bowl. And Joe Burrow kind of doesn't want to play football anymore. So who you got in the AFC, right?
4: Broncos.
3: And Lamar Jackson, he dies in the playoffs every single year. I don't think the Broncos quarterbacking situation is good enough to take them. The only thing they've got going for them is Mile High. So if you don't have to play in Mile High and you got to play in Buffalo, I think then you've got Josh Allen going to the Super Bowl. But if he doesn't do it this year, then we can stop saying Josh Allen and the Bills, because I think that train has left the station.
4: You want to give him a shot with a new coach. That's understandable. I won't say Lamar Jackson and the Ravens for the same reason I won't say Josh Allen and the Bills. Like, they've had so many opportunities for it to be their year, and they've never taken hold and pulled it off. I'm going to say the Broncos. Here's the thing. I don't like Bo Nix, but every time I watch the Broncos, it seems like Bo Nix is doing what he needs to do, and he's making plays. I don't put him on the same level as those other quarterbacks.
3: He's
4: not costing
3: them the game.
4: Yeah, he's definitely. And I think last year there were times where he was winning them the game, too. I don't think he's as bad or as much of a liability as people say. I don't buy into Justin Herbert at all. And I don't think the Chiefs have enough good players. I think it's kind of a bummer, almost, the way that that team has decayed around Patrick Mahomes. They don't have that many good players. They don't really have any good wide receivers. And it's kind of a bummer that we don't get to see Patrick Mahomes be Patrick Mahomes anymore. But whatever. I guess I will take Broncos-Eagles as my Super Bowl, having thought about it for all of 30 seconds before you asked me.
2: Wow, Broncos.
3: With the Eagles winning.
4: Yeah. Screw it. Why not?
3: There he is. Grant Bills of the Wisco Sports Show each and every Tuesday at about 8:15. It's always a pleasure, Grant. Enjoy the rest of your week.
4: Trust me, the pleasure is all mine. Drink some pickle juice sometime. It's healthy.
3: I love pickle juice. I love it. Yeah, it's good to read the electrolytes, all that stuff. I'm just not doing it after a shot of tequila because I'm a man and I don't need to do that stuff.
4: It's salty. Look, if you don't need a chaser at all, fine. But that's not what we're talking. We're not talking to chase or not to chase. We're talking with what to chase. I gave you an answer, so there you go. Try it sometime.
2: Thank you.
4: The pleasure is all mine. You guys have a great week.
3: He gets so worked up about his little pickle juice drinks.
4: I guess I maybe would have tried to choke it down.
3: What is in a buttery nipple? Is that a real thing?
2: I don't even know. I think I've never heard of it. He must have made it up.
3: I think it's a real shot. As a bartender, I'm sure someone's asked for it at some point.
2: He does know.
3: What is it? It's got to be a cream-based, right?
2: Yes, it's Irish cream and butterscotch schnapps. So like Bailey's and butterscotch.
3: I'm sure it's delicious, but I'm not
2: like
3: asking
2: a melted
3: for it.
2: Butterscotch candy.
3: I'm not asking for it at a bar.
4: I want to know who the starting shortstop.
2: Yeah. It can be chilled or shaken, layered or
3: Baron Jaeger. That's what you need to drink.
2: That tastes like dessert. That's not even a shot.
3: Love me
2: some
3: Baron
2: Jaeger. I'd love to have one of those.
3: Yeah, drink it in the morning.
2: Yeah,
3: don't need it in the afternoon.
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3: You know who turned 60 years old today?
4: My guess is because of the question that you're asking of one gotta go, it's gotta be Adam Sandler. Is that what you're talking about?
3: It is.
4: Okay, I've kind of figured. Happy birthday, sir.
3: The Sandman turned 60 years old today, Adam Sandler. And because of his 60th birthday, we're doing an Adam Sandler edition of One Gotta Go Wednesday. Now, look, he's got a lot of movies. He's been in a bunch of shows. Mm-hmm. All the things.
4: Yes.
3: Can't pick from all of them. Yes. Got to narrow it down.
4: So we're doing. I love 51st Dates with Drew Barrymore.
3: We're doing his probably four biggest movies.
4: The names that come to mind when you're trying to describe, huh?
3: Again, I'm not saying you couldn't swap one out for another one. I'm sure everybody's got their favorites. That's great. I love the movie Bulletproof with Damon Wayans. I also like The Longest Yard, even though it's a remake.
4: Mm-hmm.
3: But those certainly were not the epitome of Adam Sandler's career, right? They were not the highlights. If you were to pick out four movies, I think these four represent
4: the songs on Saturday Night Live.
3: Right. Yeah. I think these four movies represent Adam Sandler as well as any other movies.
4: Okay.
3: Could.
4: Okay.
3: So we're going with four Adam Sandler movies. Which one's got to go forever, Gene, on One Gotta Go Wednesday? We're starting with The Waterboy. Adam Sandler.
4: Mm-hmm.
3: Tackling Fuel.
4: Socially
3: high quality
4: awkward.
3: H2O.
5: Where was the intensity that I saw yesterday?
6: That wasn't no intensity. You said it was all right to fight back, and I just started thinking about all the people who've been mean to me over the years.
3: That woman is the devil. The Waterboy. Next up would be Big Daddy. Adam Sandler working at a toll booth. His roommate is John Stewart. John Stewart has an illegitimate child.
4: Mm-hmm.
3: Adam Sandler pretends to be John Stewart, and then he's got to take care of this kid, calls him Frankenstein, 38 packages of ketchup, whatever it is.
7: But I wipe my own ass! I wipe my own ass!
3: Kid wipes his own ass.
4: Okay. Mm-hmm.
3: Next up, Billy Madison, back to school, to prove to dad I'm no fool.
6: Come on.
4: I'm going back to school.
6: I
7: want to touch the hiney.
3: I'm going Chris Farley as the bus driver, Veronica Vaughn as teacher, and he's got to try to keep the company from Bradley Whitford. The last one on our list of Adam Sandler movies for One Gotta Go Wednesday, of course, is the golfing classic Happy Gilmore.
8: The price is wrong, bitch.
4: Mm-hmm.
3: And again, I realize that there are a lot of Adam Sandler movies. There's certainly others. You could swap them out. Little Nicky, all these other ones. But
4: Wedding Singer.
3: We're going with the big ones, right? I did think about switching out one of them for The Wedding Singer, but I went with The Waterboy, Big Daddy, Billy Madison, or Happy Gilmore. One Gotta Go Wednesday. Adam Sandler's 60th birthday today. Which one are you getting rid of, Gene?
4: Probably The Waterboy.
3: You hate The Waterboy, huh?
4: I don't hate it, but I have to get rid of one. It's not going to be Happy Gilmore. It's just not. That is a beloved movie in my household. There are people with, shirts and quoted the whole thing, right? So that's obviously going nowhere.
3: How did they feel, by the way, about the sequel? Did they watch it?
4: Yes.
3: And didn't like it too much, did you? Not good. Didn't really enjoy it. I just watched it the other day for the first time. I had never seen it, and I had nothing going on, and I was just like, I'll watch it finally. Didn't need to.
4: So that can't go anywhere. Big Daddy is funny in a different kind of way, I guess. The kid relationship is sweet and endearing after a while, right? And Billy Madison, I don't know. It would be between probably Billy Madison and The Waterboy for me. And of those two, I think The Waterboy has less laughs for me.
3: Really?
4: Mm-hmm.
3: So iconic.
4: They're all. They all
3: think,
4: are.
3: Do you think The Waterboy is the most well-known Adam Sandler movie?
4: I would think it's Happy Gilmore.
3: Okay.
4: Of those four, for sure. I would think so, just because of, all the characters that are in that movie and the quotable lines and I mean, look at all the golf merch that's available because of that. I mean, and you don't see that necessarily with the other movies. It's just, it's taken on a life of its own on the golf course.
3: One got to go Wednesday. Gene's pick for
4: Caddyshack, right?
3: Adam Sandler movies would be The Waterboy. The Sandman celebrating his 60th birthday today. And choosing from his four biggest films. And again, I get it. Some people prefer Little Nicky or Wedding Singer or whatever.
4: I like any matchup with Drew Barrymore.
3: I went with the four big ones. The Waterboy, Big Daddy, Billy Madison, Happy Gilmore. I will probably have to say that I would get rid of... It's almost a tie between Big Daddy and Billy Madison. I think The Waterboy and Happy Gilmore are too huge to get rid of. They're too impactful. I don't know. There's just certain things about each one that I, you know.
4: Yeah.
3: I'm going to probably say Big Daddy, because if you get rid of Billy Madison, snack packs, the back to school, Stop Looking at Me, Swan. I mean, there's just, you know, Pee in Your Pants. I mean, there's so many things of Billy Madison that I can remember. And I do remember a lot of Big Daddy, but I don't know. A goofball raising a kid doesn't really, it's not something I care about.
4: I don't know if you ever saw Bedtime Stories.
3: No.
4: Did you ever see that movie with him? It was a classic in our house. So that, if you ever get a chance, it was, he plays a lot of characters in it because it's like tales being told during bedtime stories, right? So he's in all these character things with a

0: Adam Sandler turning 60 years young today, and in honor of his 60th birthday, our One Gotta Go Wednesday is about Adam Sandler films. The Waterboy, Big Daddy, Billy Madison, or Happy Gilmore, which one are you getting rid of? I knew we were going to get one of these right away. All of them can go. There's just people that hate Adam Sandler.
1: For sure.
0: They don't get the comedy. That's fine. That's all right. It's not for everybody. Also got a text from Stu who said, easy again, Big Daddy. Although there's kids in Billy Madison, it's not like Big Daddy. Not a fan of kids. Man, you got a movie with kids in it. Stu ain't watching at all. He wants
1: maybe they like him in Uncut Gems. Maybe they like a totally different kind of, you
0: that's
1: know.
0: Fine. That's fine. You know, Uncut Gems is a great movie. He's got, you know, Click. There's all sorts of other movies. Right. The serious acting ones. I didn't go for that realm because those aren't the ones that I think he's going to be known for forever. Cheryl texting in saying, Brian, I'm on the same page with you. A toss-up between Big Daddy and Billy Madison. Big Daddy would have to go for me. So Cheryl and I agree. Big Daddy would be out. Bobby texting in saying, good morning, Brian and Gene. I would get rid of the Waterboy. It's my least favorite of those four. Happy Gilmore was my favorite. Naomi also says, definitely Big Daddy. She gives it the Adam Sandler thumbs down from Happy Gilmore. Nice. Thanks for including the gif. Got a text from somebody said, good morning, you guys. Brian, you can't forget about Veronica Vaughn. Of course I can't. We just played the audio.
1: Yeah, yeah, right.
0: So hot. Why don't you touch the audio? Yeah, of course. A friend of mine and her got it. Yeah, I remember Veronica Vaughn very well. Thank you for the text messages. One Gotta Go Wednesday. Let us know which one you're getting rid of forever. Adam Sandler films. Your choices are The Waterboy, Big Daddy, Billy Madison, and Happy Gilmore.
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4: Nothing more on rock mornings. Their guitarist, Mark Vallelunga, joined us on the phone yesterday to talk about the upcoming show at Copeland Park and Event Center, about touring for all these years and making music and the new album that might be coming out soon. And here's that interview with Mark from Nothing More. Mark, I'm here with Gene, my partner.
5: Hi there. Good morning. Hey, how are you? Dude.
6: Howdy.
5: Nice to hear from you.
6: Mark. Yeah, you too.
4: Mark, we're
6: really happy to do this.
5: Where are you calling from
4: right now? Are you down in San Antonio or?
6: Yeah, I'm home in San Antonio.
4: Nice. Mark is the guitarist for Nothing More. They're going to be here on the 17th.
5: A week, I know it's crazy, right?
4: It's a little over a week from now.
6: Yeah.
4: They're coming to town with Atreyu and In This Moment to Copeland Park and Event Center. Just so you know, I don't know if you're aware, this is a baseball stadium, an outdoor venue, so you guys will be playing outdoors. Do you take that into account when you put together your set list or when you put together your shows, or is that just sort of it doesn't matter if we're inside or outside?
6: I would say probably the latter, other than it does matter for health reasons, you know, just thinking about your voice.
4: Right.
6: And how a lot of the times the air outside can be dry. You know, if you're over in Denver or up in the mountains, it can be tough outside. But where you guys are, I'm personally very excited. I always love seeing, you know, lights at a show outside at night. That's one of the best things ever, playing those shows, seeing the crowd in the dark. It's pretty sick.
4: Now, your last album came out a couple of years ago, and I know you guys have been working on this new album pretty much all this year, and you've been doing some of these shows off and on, as opposed to like a big giant tour. When are we going to see this new album? Will it drop this year, or it'll be early next year?
6: I would think sometime next year. I have no idea, though. we are like at the tail end of, we've signed off on arrangements. It's taken us a long time, but, you know, we're really making sure every song's right. Just combing over all the details, making sure all the lyrics check out, all the impact moments, this and that, and really just want it to be all killer, no filler.
4: Ooh.
6: You know what I mean?
4: Mm-hmm,
6: like that. I really do feel like all these songs are some of the best we've ever done.
5: That's exciting.
6: I would probably say that every single time.
4: Mm-hmm.
6: But I really think we've challenged ourselves quite a bit to really encapsulate everything that Nothing More is, from our progressive roots to just the radio banger rock song. All the while, you know, kind of keeping that unique sort of quality that is our sound. So we're not Tool, you know, you don't have to wait 13 more years for the record. But
4: Mark, you guys obviously put a lot into your records, and you had a couple of guest singers the last time. Are we getting that on the next record? Can you give us any hints or any secrets out of the bag or what?
6: We certainly hope so. The conversations haven't totally started yet. We've just kind of, you know, in passing just said, oh, it might be cool if we could snag, you know, so-and-so or something for a little guest feature. So that's to come, but it's definitely on our mind.
4: Is that something where you guys know the person and you're like, hey, it would be cool to work with them, or are we on the same label and we, you know, we toured with each other? Does it happen organically, or is it something you guys plan out when you have a guest singer on a track?
6: Yeah, honestly, it depends on the singer. You know, we have in the past had something, a couple things happen, you know, through the label. It's like, hey, can you do us this favor? Or it's like, you know, it's like this other artist who's on our label too. But for this past record, everybody, I feel like it worked out the best. We had a, you know, a normal, authentic conversation with everyone. And they're all fans of the band, you know, whether it be Eric from I Prevail or Daughtry or David Draymond. All those guys are fans we've toured with. We actually shared these demos with them. And I know, like, Eric loved House on Sand. He was like, dude, can I do that one? I love this song. This is my favorite demo you guys have. And so he did that. Daughtry loved Free Fall. And Draymond, actually, he loved Stuck and he loved Angel Song. And it worked out. It was like Angel Song was just a better fit for him. So yeah, that's honestly, it feels better all around if it is just organic. It happens naturally. That way both parties are just excited. And I think you get the best product that way.
5: Mm-hmm.
4: On the phone with us, Mark, from Nothing More, the guitarist in the band, and they're going to be here on the 17th at Copeland Park and Event Center with Atreyu. And in this moment, I'm assuming you've played with both of those bands many times in the past?
6: Woo-hoo! Yeah, that we have. Love the Atreyu guys. We toured with Brandon when he was doing his side project in Hell or High Water.
4: Mm-hmm.
6: We did many a tour together. We've grown really close. You know, I know his family and his girls well. He knows my son. All really tight. It'll be a little family reunion there. And In This Moment's great, too. We did a tour with them in 2022, back when Sleep Token was opening.
4: Jeez, now look at the world, right?
5: Yeah,
6: boom.
5: Yeah, well, that'll be a nice reunion for you guys.
4: Was there a moment when you realized that the band had made it? You obviously had several years of, you know, independent releases and a lot of touring and playing in maybe some unfavorable places. And then finally you get the, you know, the record contract. Was it hearing your songs on the radio? Was it a big show that, you know, a big sold out show? Or was it a record contract? Was there a moment when you guys realized, successful band now?
6: Yeah, honestly, there have been several milestones that we're all grateful for. Over the years, I think, you know, getting to play some of the first Danny Wimmer, you know, DWP Presents festivals were a big milestone for us. You know, we had played Aftershock in 2013, and that was kind of when, like, oh man, all of a sudden all these labels are into us and want us. When, you know, 6 months ago, they were all like, nah, rock music's dying. We don't know what to do with you. It's cool, but I have no idea. And so we know if we have something special, we want to do this, we're going to just keep going. You know, that was really, I feel like, the start of the snowball rolling down the hill. That moment, actually, at Aftershock in 2013. Then from there, you know, sure, hearing our songs, you know, this is the time on the radio with radio stations, with Octane really getting attached to us and supporting us. And we're with the label really pushing radio too and having big success there. Those were all milestones. And then to our freaking Grammy nomination in 2017. I remember being hungover in Poland on a European tour, and we got a call, you know, it's like 4 a.m. or something stupid, and we're driving somewhere in a van, sleeping, sitting up. And it's like, hey man, I just want you to know there are these, you guys got Grammy nominated 3 times.
4: I know.
6: And it was like, what? Huh? As we're in this van in the freaking cold, like suffering. And I didn't even believe it. And I think I told the guys at, like, you know, at 4 a.m. And we're all just like, okay, whatever. It's the next day.
5: Speaking of
6: that. It really hit us the next morning, you know?
1: Awakening. You wanted the best. 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
5: Of you and Pat together?
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13: Sunshine mixed with clouds at times today, with daytime highs approaching 77. Northwest winds 8 to 15 miles an hour. Partly cloudy skies again tonight. Lows dip down to about 52. Right now, it's 68 degrees.
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8: Brian always asks the questions. You guys obviously spent years and years and years, as you just mentioned, driving around the United States and even the world as a band in a van, as all bands do. Do you have any crazy breakdown stories or places you got stuck or something remarkable that happened to you? All your equipment got stolen or something that stands out?
9: Didn't you guys hit a bear?
10: We did. Our truck hit a bear going to Aftershock, actually, in 23, which is crazy. And, you know, the bear is on the California flag, too. So we're like, I swear we love bears. but that had all of our gear in it. Fortunately, like 30 minutes before we had to play, all of our gear showed up. Show happened just fine.
9: Wow.
10: But that was a bit of a nightmare situation for sure. Yeah, there's that, you know, in the early days in 2005, our RV caught on fire. You know, it was getting welded at a shop and the welder didn't take necessary precautions.
9: Ooh.
10: So it caught on fire and that was our only touring vehicle. So guess what we did? We cleared out all the char, and then we put lawn chairs in it. We kept touring.
9: Hey, gotta make do with what you got.
10: Dude, it's the stories go on and on and on. I remember, I think, being broke down in Mobile in 2007 or something like that. And I mean, we're like 3 days getting a new transmission or something. We've helped other bands out. We did a tour with Adrenaline Mob in 2013 and their bus broke down. So we like shuttled all of them and they ended up using our gear for that show. We've had to do the same. A Perfect Circle in 24, they couldn't get through the mountain pass or something.
9: Oh.
10: And it's like, you know, got a call from our manager and it's like, hey, can Billy Howardell like use your amp to play this gig?
8: Sure.
9: Yeah, sure.
8: That'd be fun.
10: Absolutely. Yeah, whatever you need, dude. Yeah, I don't want to play. I just want to watch you.
9: I saw Kim Dracula open up for the Funeral Porch at like a year ago in Madison at the Sylvie. And it was like the day after Kim Dracula's bus caught fire and like burned all of her belongings and t-shirts and merch and all their gear and all that stuff. And they actually came out on stage to Billy Joel's We Didn't Start the Fire. And it was really tongue in cheek and funny for the people who knew the story. So,
10: I mean, that's what you got to do, is steer into it. You know what I mean?
9: Mark from Nothing More on the phone with us talking about the show coming up on the 17th at Copeland Park and Event Center with Atreyu. And In This Moment, it's going to be a hell of a good time and we cannot wait. Tickets are still available at copelandevents.com. Mark, a couple more questions before we let you go. Are you in favor of AI in music, or how do you feel about AI when you're making music? Is it something you guys use or something you're staying away from?
10: Man, it's an interesting time. And that's not just for music, you know, for everything, from my son doing his homework, you know?
9: Yeah.
10: how do we go through life and involve this, because it's not going away, right?
9: Right.
10: You know, honestly, we're kind of standless, I guess. We're kind of watching. You know, some of the stuff is incredible that it does, musically, artistically. But there's always this thread, and it's like you can kind of feel that it's, I don't know, soulless or like sterile. And when you listen, or what you visualize a lot of the time. So really it's neat. I think we all more kind of view it as a tool, like, okay, that's interesting. Didn't think about this that way, didn't see this that way. As an idea, maybe if you're stuck, like, but absolutely not. Don't just let it do all the work for you and take all the creativity away, you know? Definitely not for that. I just think that's a real big question,
9: yeah.
10: And requires a real big answer, getting into the weeds, you know?
9: Mark.
10: But what we all deal with it every day. I don't know. We'll figure it out together.
8: We will.
9: Mark, I saw an interview where you were talking about Tremonti and his left field Frank Sinatra stuff, which I find awesome, by the way. Do you have a left field when it comes to maybe a side project or something that you know, like a little passion project for yourself personally that you want to do musically?
10: And I appreciate that. I'm no Mark Tremonti when it comes to Frank Sinatra voice. He's really incredible all around musician. I don't currently have anything. I mean, I consider myself like a singer-songwriter for sure. You know, and a lot of the demos we have start kind of something like that, you know. Sometimes for me, more in that fashion. But I feel like that's my role in the band is more the singer-songwriter guy.
9: Right.
10: So I have a bunch of these songs, but my voice isn't awesome. So I don't know. I mean, I've tinkered with finding the voice, and you know, Dan and I have actually worked with some producers on our own, just messing around, you know, seeing what comes out of it. Dan's way more like the Beatles guy. He's Beatles and Zeppelin all the way. So he has like these piano songs that are, you know, just sit there too. So I don't know, maybe in the future do something like that. I mean, there's so many, like, nothing more B-sides that, you know, haven't even been, that are only music and that haven't even been touched vocally. So there's the thought of like, well, I don't know, what do we do with these too? There's all sorts of ideas for the future. I guess this side project thing, I have no idea. Something could happen and probably will, but I don't know what it is. But it's no Frank Sinatra.
9: Well, Mark, it's been great to talk to you for a couple of minutes here, and I hope to see you on Thursday the 17th. Actually, I know I'm going to see you because I'm emceeing and I'll be there, obviously. But
8: yeah.
9: Maybe I'll run into you backstage and we can say hi properly. And look forward to seeing you guys kill it on stage at Copeland Park and Event Center with nothing within this moment and Atreyu.
10: Well, too kind. I really look forward to it, Brian, Jane. And let's get some beers, you know? We'd love to hang out.
9: I'm your guy if you want beers.
8: Yeah, I was just going to say, hang out.
9: A lot of rock stars don't drink anymore, man, so I've been having a hard time finding that guy. They're doing kale smoothies and workouts and stuff. Yeah, all right. All right. Well, if you want to get some beers, you let me know. I'm your guy.
10: There you go. I love it. Yeah, I look forward to it. Thanks so much for having me.
9: Mark from Nothing More joining us. You can check out the interview in case you missed it on our website. Go to rockmornings.com.
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6: Oh, man. It's here, Gene. And there's some guy in our studio. Who the hell are you?
7: What's going on? Believe it or not, I actually work here.
6: Where?
7: WKTY. I voice for UWL football alongside my partner, Drew
6: Kelly. How long has this guy been here?
8: Two, three years.
6: What the hell's your
7: Almost
6: name?
7: Almost four, actually.
8: Four years.
6: Jesus Christ. You work in the building and I'm not around much. All right. What's your name?
7: Tyler Belke.
6: All right. Tyler is here apparently to help Gene.
8: So,
6: I absolutely throttled you last year. I think I still have the finals.
8: So we did pigskin picks last year.
7: Yeah.
8: And it was for a bet. And I bet with my heart and my passions. And there's some hard and fast rules to that. Like, we're always picking the Packers.
7: Okay.
8: Just a couple rules. We're never picking the Patriots. Just a couple things like that.
6: Even though he came decked out in his TV 12 game.
7: Really unfortunate, me being a Patriots fan. Can we talk about that?
8: So, I brought in an employee of ours who works on our sports station, who is into sports, worked with the voice of the Northwoods League in baseball to help me make picks every week. Tyler, I tried
6: to help you last year on my own. I was giving you advice. I was telling you you were an idiot for picking the Saints and the Jets, and you never listened to me.
7: Oh, you picked the Jets? No.
6: Yes. She's a moron when it comes to picks.
7: Yeah.
6: She picks with her heart like an idiot.
8: Yeah, I do. So, anyway,
6: I don't remember what the final record was. I thoroughly, handily beat Gene last year in our Pigskin Picks Challenge, and she never got more correct picks than I did in any of the weeks.
8: I thought one week.
6: Week we tied. 1 week we had the same amount of.
7: That was a tie.
6: That was the closest we had, and it was somewhere around 8 or 9 correct picks.
8: Really good week.
6: And that was the only time you got anywhere near. You sniffed victory. That was the only time you sniffed victory. So every other week of the entire NFL season, I had more correct picks. And so I handily beat you. And this year, you're bringing in a ringer, apparently. So
8: And I felt really good about this because he's a really nice guy. He's been working for our team for the last few years.
6: Apparently.
8: He's about sports.
6: Do we not get emails about people working here? Is there not a website or a thing that goes out?
8: However, I do have to say that of all the things I did know about him prior to today.
6: Yeah, you didn't know he was a Pats fan.
8: I did not know he was a stupid Patriots fan until he walks in this stupid jersey.
7: I'm really good at keeping things under the radar.
8: Yeah.
6: He's not only got the jersey on, he's got the hat on too. Oh, yeah. The old school Pats hat.
7: I got the shoes too.
6: Oh, snap. Yeah. Look at this guy.
7: Yeah.
6: I'm wearing, of course, the Pats hoodie.
7: Love it.
6: I'm going to go home, man. And I got to do some stuff, and then I'm going to get fully decked out before the game tonight.
8: I do want your help, but
6: you have to know,
8: that
6: Tyler,
8: has
6: by the
8: to
6: way.
8: Be,
6: Tyler, you have to know, some of these you're just not going to get her to budge.
7: That's okay.
6: The Saints thing, you know what it is? It's just Drew Brees.
7: Who hasn't played in years.
6: Yes, like a decade.
7: For sure.
6: The guy's already in the Hall of Fame. But she can't move past it. So anyways, all right. So I have printed out week one, our pigskin picks. Let's start with tonight's game. Patriots-Seahawks. I already know what Gene's picking. She's going with the Seahawks, the defending Super Bowl champions.
7: Hey, I get it. You can't lose on banner night. I mean, you unveil the banner. I get it.
6: I'm taking my Patriots. Drake May, year two under Josh. Vrabel passed the whole Rossini thing. He's fully in charge of the team. A.J. Brown that is just going to score all the touchdowns this year. Christian Gonzalez just got his mega contract. He's happier than a pig in a sty. And the secondary for Seattle has got some injuries. So I think that the Pats have as good a chance as any to pop somebody in the mouth in week one, which is the best week to do it.
7: Yeah. I mean, I agree. Set the tone.
6: Next up, we've got a game tomorrow night as well. The 49ers at the Rams. I tell you what, the 49ers, everyone is injured because of the electronic substation over there. Nick Bosa, nobody's even on the team anymore, so I'm going with the Rams. Give me Stafford and the Rams. Is it Stafford still, or is it...
7: It's Stafford, yeah.
6: That's all right. Yeah. I'm taking... Who are you taking?
8: I don't know. This is why I have Tyler in here.
7: I would have to agree. I think it's Los Angeles.
8: Just for the record, we can't do the same picks on as Brian, or we'll never.
7: I understand.
8: Okay.
7: That.
8: All right.
7: You already got one different. You got Seattle.
6: Yeah. All right. Moving on to Sunday. First game on the docket: Atlanta at Pittsburgh. Aaron Rodgers retiring. He's got a new conspiracy theorist buddy on the team. DK Metcalf is like, he doesn't think Antarctica's real. Did you see this?
7: Yeah.
6: That's... Oh, it's great. I love it. Bring on all the conspiracy tinfoil hat wearers. I'm picking Pittsburgh at home against the ATL. They went with Tua instead of Michael Penix.
7: Mistake.
6: That franchise, ever since 28-3, they have been an onward, downward spiral. They're never going to go anywhere. They suck. They're terrible. Pittsburgh at home with a new coach, no less. A new coach. Mike McCarthy back in Steeltown. Give me the Steelers.
7: It's hard to ignore how bad the Falcons are. They tanked to avoid Tua, and now they are tanking with Tua. It doesn't make sense.
6: That guy can't even hit the red side of a barn. No. Have you seen some of his passes in preseason? Oh, my God.
7: It gets to the point where you almost feel bad. The amount of hits that he took in Miami, how is he still playing football?
6: Who do you think?
8: How do they think that Antarctica isn't... This is actually...
6: Yeah, it's real. DK Metcalf came out this week and said, I don't believe Antarctica's real.
8: You can go to Alaska, but you can't go to Antarctica.
6: Well, he's not wrong, though. There's parts... I told you about this. We talked about this. The governments own a lot of the aliens' technology underneath the ice up there, and so they don't allow you to go to certain spots. Joe Rogan has a bunch of podcasts about that. It's crazy. I'm going with the Steelers.
7: Yeah, you got to go Pittsburgh. I'm sorry. I know we're trying to go opposite, but yes, that's hard to ignore.
8: This is going to be a really sad year.

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2: It is Hypothetical Thursday.
3: I want to ask you a bunch of questions. And I want to have them answered immediately.
2: And I will go first. My question for you. You are a burglar. You're a stealer of things. You go into people's homes and you take things. However, you're not interested in the valuables. Diamonds, rubies, and pearls don't interest
1: you. That's not my thing.
2: Renoir paintings are not what you're after. Expensive furs and clothing.
1: That's really me.
2: Don't speak your language.
1: I'm draped in minks.
2: You're a burglar, but you only steal things that slightly inconvenience the people that you steal from.
1: So they don't necessarily know it's missing any? Oh, I see.
2: They might, but it's a slight inconvenience. Now, we don't care about their end of the situation. We care more about what is that thing that you are taking. If you're going into someone's home to burgle them, you're a burglar, a robber. You're a thief in the night. And you want a minor inconvenience. You want a minorly
1: inconvenience. Phone chargers.
2: Ooh.
1: That would minorly inconvenience somebody. I don't know why I thought of this, but the coffee filters for their coffee maker.
2: That is kind of a pain in the ass. Wake up first thing in the morning and all the coffee filters are gone?
1: Got the coffee maker, but no filters.
2: What if you still have the basket that it comes with? Because don't they usually come with like a mesh basket?
1: Well, some do, but right. The one like mine is just plastic.
2: Where you just wash it every time?
1: You'd have to put a paper, you'd have to cut a paper towel to size, and I don't know if that's, so that's minor inconvenience. The need is not very frequent, but the toilet bowl plunger, I don't know if they'd notice, and then all of a sudden it's a problem. Then it's a problem. Yeah, then it's gone. That might be a minor inconvenience.
2: Certainly an inconvenience. Especially when you need it.
1: Laundry detergent. I'm trying to think of what else can be a...
2: You ever use dish soap? In lieu of laundry detergent?
1: Not really. I mean, I've used, you know, like, I don't know.
2: Like if you got Ajax or something like
1: that? Yes. I've had to do that with something that was super greasy. But I've had the kids use laundry detergent in the dishwasher. That's bubbly.
2: Yeah. I bet.
1: It's very bubbly.
2: Yeah. Again, you're
1: dog leashes.
2: Ooh. Especially if they don't have a fenced in backyard. Are we talking leashes or collars?
1: Collars, leashes.
2: The assumption is the dogs are wearing the collars.
1: The thing to be able to.
2: So you go to take the dog out and the leash is missing.
1: Yes.
2: That would be inconvenient.
1: Curtains. Blinds in the bedroom.
2: Ooh. In the bedroom.
1: Underwear.
2: Underwear.
1: I mean, minor inconvenience, right?
2: Jean is a thief, a burglar, but she doesn't steal any of the expensive stuff. She goes after the things that will inconvenience you. A minor inconvenience. And what is it that you're stealing? Mm-hmm. And you've rattled off a litany of things. Choose one. What are you taking?
1: Oh, I'm only choosing one?
2: Yeah.
1: Why? There's a whole list of good stuff there.
2: I didn't say list all of the things that you're taking. List the minor inconveniences.
1: Bath towels.
2: Bath towels? You're drying off with a face cloth?
1: Yes. That'd be annoying. Minor inconvenience. Could you get dry? Certainly.
2: Speaking of bath towels, we have a towel story coming up during Bad News with Happy Music.
1: Your towel story?
2: No, a towel story.
1: Okay.
2: In Bad News with Happy Music.
1: That would be a minor inconvenience. I have to pick one. I'll go with bath towels.
2: Well, don't just settle on it because it's the last thing you said.
1: I settle on most things in my life, Brian. It'll be fine. Bath towel. I know.
2: You do. Getting a lot of text messages already.
1: Yes.
2: Bill said, steal their toilet seat. Oh, if you had to sit on the bowl every time? Are we talking the whole entire seat or just the lid?
1: Put the seat down kind of thing. Yeah, right. I see where you're at.
2: Somebody said, I would take the batteries out of every battery-operated item in the home. I would unplug every appliance.
1: With a clock.
2: So they'd have to reset all the clocks,
1: take all the
2: laces out of their left shoes. that guy might need to be in an institution somewhere.
1: Thought about this question before.
2: Probably on CCAP. If we knew your name,
1: no,
2: we'd CCAP.
1: You're not there, but you do think a lot. You're a thinker. I like that.
2: Keith texted in and said, steal the toilet paper holder. So the thing that goes in the middle?
1: The middle, yeah.
2: The springy
1: I get where
2: thing.
1: You're coming from. But that hardly... Mine's always sitting on the stupid
2: we got
1: sink
2: another
1: anyway,
2: shoelace. We got another
1: back.
2: Shoelace person. Cheryl said Mike's...
1: Right? The
2: her
1: right
2: husband
1: one?
2: Says, take one lace, one from every shoe.
1: Yeah. That's inconvenient.
2: This was my first thought. Jacob shares my idea. Steal the TV remote, but leave the TV behind.
1: Mm-hmm.
2: Yeah.
1: Super TV, minor.
2: Well, especially nowadays, because, you know, back in the day, TVs had big knobs, right?
1: Yeah.
2: So if you had one with a remote, you could still go up and change the TV channel or whatever. Now it's like they're all hidden in the back or underneath, or there's a side panel.
1: Although we recently just bought a universal remote for our daughter when we dropped her off with a crappy TV. You know, now you can get one.
2: It does everything.
1: It does everything. But you'd still have to go get it or have it delivered or whatever. It wouldn't be automatic.
2: Dan says all but one battery of each size they have.
1: Mm-hmm.
2: So they've only got one AAA, one AA. Right. Instead of having the drawer full of batteries.
1: Mm-hmm.
2: Chad with a good one says garage door opener. I just had a situation like that myself.
1: You lost it?
2: No, because there's three ways to open the garage. There is the button by the door to the garage from the house. Then there's a button as you leave the garage on the wall, sort of like a last second. And then there's the garage door opener, which neither of us use because neither of us park in the garage. I'll take it with me when I take the bike because the bike's parked in the garage. But so I was left outside. Well, I was trying to put up a Halloween thing on my garage that I've got, and I had to get back in. Well, then I had to go all the way through the friggin' house because the stupid garage door shut. And I'm like, that's a good one, Chad.
1: Yeah,
2: like
1: that is good.
2: Ned said toilet paper. Just take all the TV.
1: That's
2: James also saying garage door clicker. Rich doesn't want to steal anything. He just wants complete chaos. Put rice in all of their pockets. All right. Thanks, Rich.
1: I didn't say bring things into the house, but the chaos is
2: he's an agent
1: delightful.
2: Of chaos.
1: Yeah.
2: Thank you very much for the responses. Keep them coming. Hypothetical Thursday. My question for Gene, you're a burglar, but you don't steal anything expensive. You just take something that mildly inconveniences the people that you steal from. What are you
1: taking? Shoelaces is popular. I like that. I mean, one out of each. You could make a pair. Obviously, you get by and get to wherever you're going for the day.
2: Mm.
1: But I see what their thought process is on that.
2: Well, and they only sew shoelaces in doubles.
1: Yeah.
2: So
1: but you could make them
2: anyways.
1: Yeah.
4: Morning, everyone.
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4: I missed all of that.
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7: Mainly clear skies today, with daytime highs approaching 77. Northwesterly winds 8 to 15 miles an hour. Lows dip down to about 52. Tonight, partly cloudy skies. Right now, 70.
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4: Hypothetical Thursday.
5: I want to ask you a bunch of questions. And I want to have them answered immediately.
4: My question for Gene was about being a thief where you mildly inconvenience people by taking things. What is your question for me? You were giggling about something earlier, and then you wouldn't tell me what it was, and then you sort of, your breath, said it had to do with Hypothetical Thursday.
6: I did. This isn't get to know you any better. This is just a question. What celebrity do you most look like? Like, do people say, hey, you look like so-and-so, or if you had a doppelganger, or have you had that kind of a question come up? Because I did do a little...
4: Okay, you got examples?
6: I did take your photo and run it through a couple things just for funsies. Have people said, oh my God, you're a spitting image of so-and-so, or man, you look like...
4: The only person I've ever been told, honestly, legitimately... Because I don't look like anybody, right? I have there's nothing definitive about my features, right? I'm just sort of a regular looking guy, right? I don't have a strong jawline.
6: Chiseled jawline.
4: Right. I don't have a big nose. I don't have huge eyes.
6: Deep set eyes.
4: Right. I don't have eyes that are far apart. I don't have a giant forehead.
6: You don't have
4: big, thick brows. There's nothing really definitive or that stands out about my appearance, at least on my face, right? My face is just sort of...
6: So nobody said, hey, you...
4: Literally, the only person I've ever been told that I look like, and I didn't even know... I mean, I know who it was, but I guess I didn't know what they looked like.
6: And you had to look it up?
4: Because I wanted to see if they were right. And I still don't see it. So I don't know what this... And I don't even remember when this was. This was years ago. Somebody once told me that I look like Leif Garrett. From the 70s. Some, like, singer, actor dude. Now, I certainly don't have his hair. And I maybe only had long hair once
6: was
4: in my
6: this
4: life.
6: Like, you look like him now, or you look like
4: him
6: then?
4: I can't
6: then.
4: Find a picture of what he looks like now. All right, so this is what he looks kind of like now. I don't know when that picture was. That was 2011. So this was 15 years ago. This is a picture of Leif Garrett. From 2000, oh, Jesus Christ, do I look like that? I mean, he looks like a mix-up of Vince Neil and Guy Fieri.
6: A little bit. Now...
4: Is it because of the red beard? Is that the only reason why? Because back
6: really good-looking back when...
4: He was a heartthrob. He was a teenage heartthrob. I was never a teenage heartthrob.
6: This is... Okay, look at now. He doesn't... How about this?
4: No, I don't look like that. I mean, he looks like Jerry Garcia. Like a mix-up of...
6: He doesn't look like Jerry Garcia.
4: Yes, he does.
6: This looks... This
4: that one,
6: one looks
4: below
6: worse.
4: It with the hat on where he's singing, that looks kind of... I mean, that one might be more like...
6: That could be you?
4: I don't know. I don't think I look like Leif Garrett at all. Maybe... I don't know. Is this picture representative of me maybe about a decade ago?
6: Oh, is that him?
4: So this is... Yeah, I don't know when this picture was, though. I definitely don't look like this bandana picture. I mean, Jesus Christ, look at this guy. He's a mess. Now, look.
6: And you also don't look like him when he was a heartthrob.
4: I'm not standing on solid ground, but I'm not looking like this. I mean, that's crazy.
6: There's some in between. Okay, here's him in 2025.
4: I don't know. He's got a much bigger nose than I do. His nose and my nose doesn't look like that. Here's another one.
6: Let me see.
4: First of all, I don't wear bandanas, all right? That's a fool's game. I don't know. I don't see it. That's the only person I've ever been told that I look
6: this,
4: like.
6: Does this one? How about the...
4: He reminds me more of my buddy Billy Hovey. No.
6: I don't do the
4: goatee and I don't do the hair. I don't know. I don't even remember who told me that. But somebody said one time that I look like Leif Garrett. That's the only person I've ever
6: heartthrob,
4: been compared
6: though,
4: to.
6: When he was younger. Well, heartthrob.
4: Yeah, he was breaking hearts.
6: Yeah. Well, the internet says...
4: What, did you feed me into a chat?
6: I did. Well, I fed you into a celebrity lookalike website.
4: All right.
6: So,
4: who do I look like?
6: David Letterman.
4: Letterman? No, I don't look like Letterman.
6: David Letterman.
4: That's wrong.
6: David Letterman is what it says.
4: That's so stupid.
6: David Letterman.
4: Is this just one of those stupid things where it just spits out any old celebrity so you can be mad about it?
6: I don't know. I did a whole bunch of different ones, and one of them said you look like Margot Robbie.
4: Yeah, it's just some...
6: David Letterman, though. How about David Letterman?
4: I don't look like Letterman. I've never looked like Letterman. I don't think I'll ever look like... No. It's just a beard thing, right? It's just because of the beard? Is that the only reason?
6: So anyway, I did that, but then I also put it into Just Chat, and they said they can't really do a celebrity look like based on a photo, but can describe the vibe you give off, Brian.
4: What describes my vibe?
6: The vibe. The chat can't necessarily tell me what celebrity you look like.
4: What picture did you put in there?
6: I had to Photoshop your wife out of a couple things because you have to have a solo photo. Okay. So
4: I have plenty of those.
6: I couldn't ask you for one. You're sitting right here, and everything
4: you can
6: on your
4: go to my Facebook.
6: I did. There's everybody's there. You're always with people. Grizzled outdoorsy rock and roll blue collar character. Look with the beard, sunglasses, hat, and t-shirt. That's what made me giggle out when I was giggling earlier. You have a grizzled outdoorsy, Brian. I'll give you the rock and roll and maybe the blue collar character, but I mean, you go outside and do things, but I don't know. I don't look like.
4: I would go outside all the time if the temperature was right. That's the problem.
6: Well, being outside is not being outdoorsy, in my opinion, right? Like, you're not...
4: Yeah, but I would do more outdoorsy stuff if the weather was right. The problem is that as soon as it gets hot, I want nothing to do with it. I don't want to be out there. It sucks. I hate the heat.
6: That's okay. It said, for my photo...
4: Who do you look like?
6: Well, I have been told for a very long time that Trisha Yearwood, do you know who that is?
4: Country singer.
6: Yes.
4: I don't know what she looks like, though. Is it she got a big snaz or what?
6: Maybe. I mean.
4: No.
6: So.
4: No way. No way. No effing way. Is it the blonde right there?
6: Yeah, all of this is her.
4: No way. Dude. Who thinks you? Who told you that?
6: Tons of people.
4: Have they ever seen her nose? You have a bulbous nose. I mean, it's like, it's the first thing you see.
6: Well, this is what people tell me.
4: Well, those people are lying to you.
6: But the chat told me Jennifer Aniston.
4: Oh, my God. Stop going on chat. See, this is the problem with the AI. It doesn't work. Dan said Letterman. I'd say more like Billy Gibbons. How about some Alter Bridge?
6: I don't think you look like Billy Gibbons.
4: The guy from ZZ Top?
6: I mean, you have a beard, but that doesn't make you...
4: I also don't have a really good beard. I just have a beard.
6: And his face is way more angular and like... No.
4: Amy texted in and said, oh, hell no. Letterman?
6: No.
4: I also don't have a gap. I don't have a gap tooth either.
6: With
4: or whatever.
6: His beard?
4: No. He looks like Santa Claus with his beard. I don't have a Santa Claus beard. Hypothetical Thursday, Gene's question for me, who do people compare me to?
6: Leif Garrett
4: is the only one I've ever gotten. The only one.
6: Leif Garrett. Let's put you side by side.
4: As my mother likes
6: Maybe
4: to
6: this?
4: Say,
6: okay.
4: They broke the mold when they made you.
6: Maybe.
4: Yeah, again, you look at a guy that's got a red goatee and wears a hat, and okay, maybe, from a distance, it could be like, oh, that might be Brian.
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0: awakening.
1: You wanted the best. 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

0: Not the worst candy of all time, but certainly not the best.
1: It's pretty. I think that's part of it, right?
0: It's symbolic.
1: It's a tradition.
0: It feels like a necessary evil when it comes to Halloween.
1: But it's really just like corn syrup, isn't it? Pretty much.
0: Yeah, it's just some version of
1: gelatin.
0: Sugar. I don't. It's a consistency thing for me, right? Like where it's waxy and kind of mealy and the flavor isn't all that good. So you have a couple of them and then I'm just kind of done with it. I don't crave it. I might see some in a bowl and go, oh, candy corn. And then I'll bite into one and then I'll realize why I don't like candy corn.
1: So it's a...
0: But it's not like the... Again, it's not like some of those candies, the waxy... What are those? Mary Jane's, the peanut butter.
1: Too. Oh, I know what you're talking about. But like the same kind of candy... Corn candy is in different shapes, right?
0: Right. Like the bigger ones, I definitely stay away from. The candy corns are a nice small amount of
1: decorative dish on the thing, but they're not necessarily good. But it's a liquid sugar slurry, by the way, and then it's done in distinct layers. 15 candy corns is a serving.
0: 15?
1: 15. Candy corns.
0: Well, I don't know how many candy corns go into the candy corn perfume from Brock's, but they're releasing one this fall.
1: Of course they are.
0: It's called an ode to candy corn. It's $22 at candycornseason.com while supplies last. 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But starting on September 22nd, they're going to drop the first batch. Mm-hmm. And then on October 1st, the second batch will drop. Unclear how many bottles of the ode to candy corn are going to be made. But again, they're $22. Candycornseason.com. They're only... 1.7 ounces, so it's not a
1: tiny,
0: a lot, headed. But you get a little, and it smells like
1: I'm guessing sugar, honey.
0: According to Brock's candy corn, the people with the candy corns, it smells like swirls together notes of creamy vanilla, spun sugar, and honey.
1: Yep,
0: to capture the coziness of fall in every spray.
1: Well, that's kind of what candy corn tastes like, right? Sugar, maybe honey is in there somewhere. Maybe you've got a little vanilla in there somewhere. Maybe a little, I don't know, what would you describe the taste of a candy? Maybe a little
0: waxy.
1: Marshmallow flavor in there.
0: Greasy? Is that a flavor?
1: Sugary wax.
0: Ode to candy corn. Notes of vanilla, spun sugar, and honey. 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Two drop dates, the 22nd of September, which is, what is that, like a week and a half from now? 11 days? And then October 1st, that'll be 6 o'clock our time, 7 p.m. Eastern. Mm-hmm. $22 for a 1.7 ounce bottle of the Ode to Candy Corn. Origins dating all the way back to the 1880s. One of the many mellow cream confections molded into farm-themed candies marketed to children in agricultural communities.
1: Yeah, it was a celebration of the harvest, I believe. You know, that's why it was out at the holidays, it was out in the fall. And
0: according to Brock's, the people who make most of the candy corns, candy corn is the number one

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1: 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Cool air, cold beer, and zero responsibilities.
0: Hell yeah. Now you're preaching. Preach. Did I say Tajin right this time? Because last time I tried to pronounce it, people got mad at me. I said Tajin.
1: I'm not going to get mad about that. Limited time edition, get yourself some beer soap, I guess.
0: PBR.
1: Smell like zero responsibilities in Lakeside.
0: I know a couple of guys who lived on a couch once that smelled like zero responsibilities, and I'm guessing it wasn't like this. A little less fresh.
1: Correct.
0: Not so much ozone.
1: No one would buy that.
0: More like patchouli. patchouli smelling.
1: And musky. Very, very musky.
0: Fragrant odors of dirt and mold.
1: Bad way. You musk.
0: Whatever the smell of the dirty kid is on the Peanuts cartoons, Pigpen, that's probably what the guy on the couch smelled like. Funky. Not PBR soap, that's for sure.
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9: Today, we pause to remember a day that tested our country.
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9: Nearly 3,000 lives were lost in the deadliest attack on American soil in our history.
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14: 25 years later, September 11th, 2001, here we are, a quarter of a century away from that awful, awful day in America. I'm sure we've told these stories almost every year, but there's nothing wrong with recounting what happened to us personally. I was living in Manchester, New Hampshire in a one-bedroom apartment by myself. And I was working full-time doing afternoons on Rock 101 in Manchester. It was kind of like 95.7 The Rock and 92.9 The X. It was a rock station. I had gone to bed the previous night watching HBO on my television. So when I got up in the morning to get ready for work, I just turned the TV on and it was still on HBO. So there was no news. There was nothing about it. It was just a movie. And I didn't realize until I got into my car and was heading across the bridge over to the studios. And I was listening to our station and it was all news. And I'm like, what the hell is going on? And I had no idea. And, you know, of course, you start to kind of figure out what's happening. Got into work and it was just a blur. I mean, we had stopped doing any sort of music programming that entire day. And we had a, much like a lot of radio companies around the world, we had a group of stations, a cluster, and one of them was an AM news station. And we were just feeding that to all of our stations because that's what people were consuming. They wanted the news. They wanted to know the latest. On a personal note, I hadn't spoken personally to my parents, my mother or my father for several years. There had been some stuff going on in my family and...
15: Yeah, family fallout. That stuff happens.
14: And but I knew that my mom traveled for work a lot and would fly to different places across the USA. And so I got on the phone real quick and I called and she answered and I said, I'm just calling to make sure that you weren't on one of the planes. And, and then that was the last time I spoke to her again for several more years. Yeah, just an awful day, haunting day. And I don't, as far as I know, I didn't know anybody personally that died in either the Twin Towers or the Pentagon flight or the Flight 93 that crashed into the field there in Pennsylvania. Personally, I know there was a girl from my high school, but she was 10 years older than I was. She was actually one of the stewardesses on one of the flights that went to, I think her name was Amy Sweeney. She went to Nashua High School where I graduated from.
15: We were talking earlier about a lot of specials that are on this weekend, tonight, some moving tributes. Certainly, if you haven't seen the movie Flight 93, obviously a reenactment, but that's moving. lots of tributes that will be happening. Now, when you were talking about it being, you know, where you were and all of that, parents that are in their 30s were kids then. You know,
14: they were. Yeah, and may have kids now,
15: yes.
14: If you mentioned their parents that don't know anything other than. And we talked about this the other day, where kids nowadays are learning about 9/11 like we learned about World War II.
15: Well,
14: right?
15: It's been 25 years. So
14: where we know it existed. We know about the Nazis and everything else, but we didn't really experience it because we weren't alive.
15: It's not in recent past. It's in quite a bit of past at this point. So, yeah, to talk about kids, they say that they've probably seen images, right? If they're a school age at all, littles, even, they've seen it online or they may have questions and they're not sure how to ask. So ask them first. What do you know about 9/11? So you can take it from there. What have they learned in school? What have they heard? They may have misinformation they got. So you can try to clear that up. Be mindful of their age, obviously, the maturity level, their age, their emotional capability when deciding how you're going to discuss that. Parents, even telling them where you were or how it felt for you, especially if you're in your 30s or early 40s, you were a kid yourself, right? So you can also say, hey, let's talk to aunt or uncle or grandparents. They might remember, different aspects on how they remember it. And it's obviously not a topic fits, you know, one for every kid and every age. So you're just going to have to, you know, be mindful of that. But there's plenty of documentaries and stories and things to read, or, you know, you can introduce them to some of that if you're interested in learning more even together, right? You as a parent and them as a kid.
14: I saw a list this morning of several things that were not around when 9/11 occurred that we have now that we kind of take for granted.
15: Sure.
14: And not that these came out of 9/11, but just things that weren't around then that we just didn't have.
15: Well, stuff that wasn't there 25 years ago is what you're saying.
14: The iPod.
15: Yeah.
14: Didn't debut until November of 2001.
15: Oh, for sure.
14: Friendster, which was before MySpace and before Facebook, came out in 2002. MySpace was 03. Then Facebook came in 04. Reddit in 05. Twitter in 06.
15: Oh,
14: so
15: yeah.
14: All of these platforms, imagine those up and running and in full steam.
15: Well, that's part of the whole reflection of the time of that, the way the news was getting relayed to everybody and how people were communicating or not communicating, because it was a different time.
14: Right. We didn't have social media to interact with people or check on them
15: for everything.
14: And when the disasters occurred, a lot of cell phone service was out in places, so people weren't able to contact. Mm-hmm. I mean, the same thing happened at the Boston Marathon bombings because the cell providers were just overworked with people trying to call loved ones. Gmail, not around on 9/11. It didn't start until 2004. Google Maps and YouTube. YouTube didn't start until 05. No Harry Potter movies or Lord of the Rings movies were out either. The first Harry Potter film didn't come out until November of 01. And the first Lord of the Rings movie wasn't in theaters till December of 01. Nobody had ever heard of American Idol back then. It didn't start till 02. And Crocs either weren't a thing until 02. It's crazy how the times have changed, though, since September 11th of 2001. Taking a look back 25 years later.
15: And it's amazing how many things I can still learn about everything. I didn't know about the wedge of light. Do you know about this?
14: No.
15: So it's the Oculus World Trade Center. It's like a transportation hub that's in that 16-acre plot of land. And so you go there, and it's a transportation hub. So there's trains, and you can get out and shopping and those kinds of things, right? Well, it was built. There's this wedge of light, and it's like it was designed so it has almost like skylights at the top. And they were built so the alignment that occurs every year on September 11th, where the sun is in the rotation of the Earth.
14: Built with purpose.
15: 8:56 a.m. when the first plane struck until 10:28. And it actually makes the Twin Towers on the floor of the transportation hub. It's called the Wedge of Light. And if you're ever there and on September 11th specifically, it will do this. It was designed so with where the sun and the Earth and the rotation is, that it will do that if it's a sunny day on September 11th during those 2 hours. Isn't that breathtaking?
14: Again, I mean, a lot.
15: Unbelievable.
14: Almost all of that stuff, I'm sure, was built with a lot of purpose behind it in terms of remembering and commemorating and
15: absolutely,
14: all that stuff.
15: Absolutely. And that's just, it's open, by the way. It's a transit hub. So it's open 24 hours a day, 7 days a week. But on September 11th, it does that miraculous thing in the morning.
0: Don't go anywhere. 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

0: Down in a Hole from AIC here on 95.7 The Rock. You want to make it out to a Packer game this year? We got some bus trips for you. 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
1: 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What's happening, folks? Bags is my name. Brewers with a holy crap win last night. Beating the Reds in a football score. Yeah, it was 20-0 last night. That is wild. I remember catching that on the TV. Like I decided to like check in on the Brewer game, and then all of a sudden, like, dude, it's 6-0, and it's only the second inning. Yeah, Cubs still 10 games back because they were able to come away with a win last night as well. So now we keep trucking forward. Game two, Brewers Reds from American Family Field, 6:10 tonight. 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

cannot wait to see those guys on Thursday, as in this coming Thursday. It's Nothing More with Mr. MTV on 95.7 The Rock. They'll be playing Copeland Park again on Thursday with In This Moment and Atreyu. This is an all-ages show. 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Right now, Shinedown's latest called Young Again.

0: There's Tool here on 95.7 The Rock. We'll get a really quick look at that weather forecast for you here in a bit. And then back in with new rock from Tony Iommi. World Alone is coming up next.
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8: Mainly clear skies today with daytime highs approaching 77. Northwesterly winds 8 to 15 miles an hour. Lows dip down to about 52 tonight. Partly cloudy skies. Right now, it's 72 degrees.
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STP on 95.7 The Rock. What up, dudes? Bags is my name. Happy Saturday. Happy weekend. We'll do some Beastie Boys in a sec after From Ashes to New.

0: Beastie Boys with Sabotage on 95.7 The Rock. Want to thank everybody for joining us yesterday at Rounds for Rescues, held over at Fox Hollow Golf Course. Thanks to them for being spectacular and having us out there again. Thanks to all of our sponsors, River Valley Remodelers, Schneider Accounting and Tax, Paul's Heating and Air Conditioning, Ace of All Trades, April Carrier Farmers Insurance, City Meat Market, GECU, Doggy Business LLC, Higher Heating and Air Conditioning, SMA Insurance Group, and the crew at Amazon WW14. But the biggest thanks go to all of you for coming out and golfing with us. Rounds for Rescues has gotten progressively more fun over the years as we've done it. And it's been great doing all that work for the Cooley Region Humane Society. So all the puppies and the kitties and all the other fuzzy animals that we love get the help that they need. It is very heartwarming. So thank you guys so much for joining us yesterday.
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0: There's 5FDP with Eye of the Storm on 95.7 The Rock. My name is Bags, and this is a pretty good time to be a video gamer, I'll tell you that. Coming up on Tuesday, we'll get that Wolverine game for PS5. Very much looking forward to that. It looks brutal and awesome. Coming up on November 9th, we've got the Legend of Zelda Ocarina of Time remake. And then, of course, November 19th, GTA 6. This is a stacked fall for video games. I love every second of it, too, because I'm a big fat nerd. Back to The Rock in a bit with Breaking Ben coming up.
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7: Hell yeah. 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
12: Lots of sunshine this afternoon with daytime highs approaching 77. Northwest winds 8 to 15 miles an hour. Lows dip down to about 52 tonight. Partly cloudy skies. Currently 73.
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you do what they told ya. 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

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And now you do what they told you. And now you do what they told you. And now you do what they told you.

Rage Against the Machine on 95.7 The Rock. What up, dudes? My name is Bags. Happy Saturday. We'll do some non-point here in a bit after P. Roach and Humankind get together for See You in Hell.

0: Non-point on 95.7 The Rock. So today, the 2026 Harley-Davidson Heritage Solo goes home with somebody. The 95 Days of Summer ends at the end of Summer Bash that is held at Features in Holman, starting at 3. And here's the thing, if you are not qualified for the bike, show up to the end of Summer Bash anyway. Because we're going to find two more qualifiers for the 2026 Harley-Davidson Heritage Solo, and then when this day is over, someone's going to score the 2026 Harley-Davidson Heritage Solo. Could be you. Just get to Features and Holman again, starting at 3 for the end of Summer Bash with 95.7 The Rock.
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7: Hell yeah. 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

0: There's Black Label Society with Name and Blood on 95.7 The Rock. Bags is my name. Want to thank everybody for coming out and stepping out in pink today. That was over at Riverside Park, just wrapped up a little while ago. Of course, all of this going on for breast cancer awareness and research and all that good stuff. Something that hits me right at home. My mom had breast cancer, and thanks to early detection and some doctors who I will forever be indebted to, I get to keep my mom. My boys get to keep their grandmother. So this is something that I definitely take to heart. So everybody who went to Steppin' Out in Pink today, thank you very much. Because I would like the way the story ended for my mom to be the end of the story for as many women as humanly possible. So again, thank you guys for joining us for Steppin' Out in Pink earlier on.
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7: Hell yeah. Now you're preaching. 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

0: Soundgarden on 95.7 The Rock. We'll do a very quick look at that weather forecast in a bit. And then Dead Poets Society came out with a new song very recently. And we're going to throw that one down next. It's called Cold, and it's coming up in 3 on The Rock.
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13: Lots of sunshine this afternoon, with daytime highs approaching 77. Northwest winds 8 to 15 miles an hour. Lows dip down to about 52 tonight. Partly cloudy skies. Currently 75.
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Bags is my name, hanging out for one more hour before I move on with the rest of my day, which of course is going to be at the end of Summer Bash over at Features in Holman. A7X here in just a bit. Right now it's Nickelback.

0: Avenged Sevenfold here on 95.7 The Rock. Oktoberfest is just around the corner. Brian and Gene going to do their 18th annual live broadcast from the stateroom right here in downtown La Crosse as we officially kick off Rocktoberfest. That, of course, Friday, September 25th. Doors will open at 6 a.m. bright and early at the stateroom. First 50 people to walk through the door are going to get a free Yuengling Fest Stein, which you can refill all morning for just $6 a refill. Also, the first 100 bucks in drinks are on Brian's tab, so show up right at 6 a.m. You're going to want to do that. You can sign up to win a pair of Packer tickets to a game in October at Lambeau Field. Of course, Brat Bloodies, Jumbo Screwdrivers, Jumbo Mimosas, the official kickoff party to Oktoberfest. That, again, will be Friday, September 25th at the stateroom with 95.7 The Rock.
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6: Crack open a cold one and lather up with the crisp, no-nonsense freshness of the Midwest. The laid-back scent is all about Milwaukee Lakeside. 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
7: Hell yeah. Now you're preaching. 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Did I say Tajin right this time? 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
6: 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Very, very musky.
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6: 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You musk.
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0: Crawl back to my coffin from Dayseeker on 95.7 The Rock. My name is Bags. I mentioned this a little while ago, but it bears mentioning again. The 2025 Harley-Davidson Heritage Solo goes home with somebody today. End of summer bash is at Features in Holman starting at 3 o'clock. And if you're not qualified, hey, we're still going to find two more qualifiers today. So even if you didn't qualify all summer long, show up today. You can make it happen for you. And you're just as qualified as the person who qualified at Rock Stop number one. Because all names are equal when they go into that box and we start drawing. 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

0: Radiohead on 95.7 The Rock. My name is Bags. I'm getting my butt up out of here. I believe Tripper to be taking care of you guys for the remainder of your Saturday. I will catch you guys at the end of Summer Bash over at Features in Holman. That again starts at 3 o'clock. Somebody wins the 2026 Harley-Davidson Heritage Solo today. So see you at Features in a little bit. Before I head out of here, I'll get a quick look at that weather forecast in, and then Royal Blood's got a new one called 10 over 10. I'll do that coming up on The Rock.
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11: Highs around 77 this afternoon, under mainly sunny skies, winds out of the northwest, 10 to 15 miles an hour. Lows dip down to about 52 tonight, partly cloudy. Currently, it's 75 degrees.
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0: 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I think I saw someone just post something. They said they found that vinyl record, the latest album from the Foo Fighters. They found it for like under 10 bucks. Maybe at like Target or Walmart or something. You know, the kids, the young people, they just don't respect the Foo Fighters, man. I'll take any album under 10 bucks these days. It's gotten crazy, the prices. My hobby, I can't afford anymore.
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95.7 The Rock. Tripper hanging out with you on the road with Rob Zombie. Always kind of a decent pairing. They've had their times and their moments, though, over the years where that pairing didn't work. Mostly because of Marilyn Manson and, you know, his opulent drug use at the time. Nonetheless, sounding good, looking good, seemingly healthy.

0: 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Just a little bit. Features in Holman is going to be the scene of the crime, man. We're giving away a bike. 95 days of summer. The final giveaway is happening. Food, family, fun. You're all invited, by the way. Might even get in to become one of our last chance qualifiers to get in. Couple of people are going to make that happen. Qualifiers need to check in by 4 o'clock, too. So if you're one of our long-standing qualifiers, maybe from the get-go, maybe from day two of the 95 days of summer, you're going to want to make sure you're over there. Features, Holman, today we kick off at 3. Registration has to be done by 4. And then we get on with it, and then we give away a bike, y'all.
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New music out, new album out, and of course, in this moment, going to be right in our own front yard. Is it our backyard or is it our front yard? Copeland Park, nonetheless, man, coming up next weekend already. Well, actually, not even before that. Today being the 12th, so we got that show coming up on Thursday the 17th. If you want to get in on that, nothing more in this moment. Tickets still on sale.

0: Nirvana doing that Bowie cover. You know, it was kind of interesting as a kid. You just didn't know that all those were cover songs that they played on that back half of that album. You know, actually, really all the good stuff, the things that I find most memorable about that album, Nirvana Unplugged, and most enjoyable about that album are all the things that came by way of cover, especially those Meat Puppets covers on that album. So listenable, man. It's the guitar work that the Meat Puppets, the actual Meat Puppets, when they join up on stage, it's the guitar work on those songs that's so great.
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8: Highs around 77 this afternoon, under mainly sunny skies, winds out of the northwest, 10 to 15 miles an hour. Lows dip down to about 52 tonight, partly cloudy. Right now, 77.
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All right, Features and Holman is where it's at right now. We're going to get more qualifiers. The 95 days of summer is winding down. And when I say winding down, I mean the final giveaway will begin at about 4:30. So qualifiers, we need you in and registered by 4. And if you plan on maybe being a last-minute qualifier or you're just a plus one for someone trying to win a motorcycle, it's going down right now. Features Holman.

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0: Magnolia Park. It is 95.7 The Rock. We are getting ready for, of course, Oktoberfest season, man. We're just a couple of weeks away, my favorite time of the year. Can it please, for the love of God, like maybe be like 60 degrees, 62 degrees, partly sunny. We can wear all the cool stuff. We don't have to be sweaty all day in the blazing hot sun. Like that's all I want for Christmas is for September, late September, to start acting like it. Damn it. Nonetheless, man, 18 years running. Stateroom, we'll be there bright and early.
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95.7 The Rock, pretty good podcast out there I've been listening to for a few years now, called 60 Songs That Explain the 90s. It started out exactly like that, as the premise says, and then it went on, and then it became a lot more than 60 songs, and then it became songs that explain the 2000s, and the most recent episode from just this past Wednesday is all about Evanescence. If you're a diehard Evanescence fan, kind of an interesting listen. Worthwhile, man. They kind of dive in, especially to, you know, a couple of their big hit songs, especially the one with the rapping, you know the one.

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1: I mean, I don't know if this interests anybody other than sort of novelty. I know country music fans were probably pretty jacked about this, but very recently at a concert, the Carrie Underwood did a cover of Limp Bizkit's Break Stuff. It might be worthwhile. 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

course, my friends, Trey, you're going to be in town in just a matter of days right now on the 17th, coming up already on Thursday. Nothing more in this moment, Trey, you. Oh, yeah, I'm going to rock. What's the weather looking like for Thursday, by the way? Copeland Park, we got you, man. All ages welcome. If you can still get in, you can get your tickets, get your posse rolling, get the people together, take off Friday. If you're over the age of, you know, like 27, you're going to need it. If you want a concert proper, as far as I'm concerned, that's how I roll. Anyway, tickets still on sale, man. Ultra Rocks, Copeland, we're coming your way.

0: 95.7 The Rock. It's officially on right now. So we need qualifiers. If you are hearing this and you're not at Features in Holman, and you're one of our 95 Days of Summer qualifiers, you need to get to the doors, man. You need to get there. You need to get checked in because the giveaway starts at 4:30 promptly. A motorcycle is at stake. The culmination of a hot summer, working our ass off, getting all you people qualified so we can give someone a bike and make all of their dreams come true.
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5: Highs around 77 this afternoon. Under mainly sunny skies. Winds out of the northwest, 10 to 15 miles an hour. Lows dip down to about 52 tonight. Partly cloudy. Currently 77.
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latest from a Perfect Circle, keeping that very quintessential Perfect Circle sound, which you've, of course, you can mostly contribute to the sound stylings, the sonic stylings of Billy Howerdell, who was one time just a guitar tech, right? Who was it for? Was it for the Pumpkins? I can't remember now.

0: 95.7 The Rock, it's on, my friends. Just moments away now. Features in Holman, and if you're going to be making your way over there, if you just happen to pop in, you can grab a drink. You can watch this whole culmination of our 95 Days of Summer, the final giveaway going down, my friends. Yes. Yes. Somebody's going to walk away with a 2026 Harley-Davidson Heritage Solo today. Like, for real. Yeah, you're going to have that. You can still get all those fall drives in with your motorcycle after just this afternoon. Like, you're not going to have a better day than the day that you win a motorcycle. Birth of kids, distant second.
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95.7 The Rock. I don't know how to make this happen, but based on the halftime show, or not the halftime, the pregame, was it the pregame show? Yeah. For the Seahawks game, and also from the Rock and Roll Hall of Fame induction for last year, Soundgarden, right? If we could get Matt Cameron, Kim Thiel, and Ben Shepherd all together, I vote absolutely, and like with a huge endorsement, I vote Taylor Momsen can take the reins and be the lead singer of a Soundgarden show touring around the U.S. I would pay to go see that. It, definitely, man. She's killing it. Hey, yo!

0: Stone Sour, you know, original band of Corey Taylor, pre-Slipknot era days, all the way back in the 90s. Not exactly a side band, if you will, a concurrent band. Whatever it is, Stone Sour is still better than whatever side band is happening right now that is masking and pretending to be. Slipknot, did you hear the new song? It's not. They're getting cooked online, man.
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95.7 The Rock, one of those hard lessons you learn in the 90s growing up on the mean streets in La Crescent that I only learned from The Offspring. You got to keep them separated, the gang warfare that was happening on Elm Street and South 7th, brah.

0: I mean, literally right about now. I mean, I can't see it. I can't. I'm not there for it. Obviously, I'm doing this right now. Features in home, and like there is a word. If we haven't done it yet, this moment, we are moments away, just like short moments away from catching our winner for the 95 days of summer. It has been going on since I have been a youngster, giving away a motorcycle, making motorcycle dreams come true every damn year, man. Features in home and the spot to be. You might even get a free motorcycle ride with somebody to like in the next 30 minutes or so. You know, you can make a quick friend. You can ride bitch on the back of the motorcycle. It'd be cool. It'd be cool. It's a nice day for the ride.
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12: Lows around 52. Tonight, under partly cloudy skies, northwesterly winds 5 to 10 miles an hour. Sunshine mixed with clouds at times again tomorrow. Slight chance for showers. High of 70. Right now, 75.
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95.7 The Rock. Tripper hanging out with you. Packer Vikings rolling out, man. We got some people going to that game, too. Speaking of games, if you want to get to Lambeau this season, we got some select games available right now. Obviously, all ready to go. That comes with the tailgate. That comes with the ride. And it comes with the ride home. That's the biggest part for me of Lambeau. It's kind of a tedious drive. If you want to get in on that, go to WiscoTrips.com this season and get in on those games, man. Hey, not to mention,

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Man, one of my favorite albums from the last few months, one of my favorite albums to have come out for the summer. We got some really great fall releases, but to me, that's a little bit of the soundtrack to the early part of the summer when I was hopeful and when it hadn't gotten blazing hot for, you know, 2.5 solid months, 3 solid months. June was great, man. That album came out in June, and it just hit all those really great Sublime vibes, man. It just had such a good feel to it. Oh!

0: What do you think about Motley Crue still out there on the road doing whatever it is Motley Crue is doing, man? John 5, you know, a consummate professional. That guy, you know, he's shredding at all times. Nikki 6, is he playing bass? Is he not playing bass? Do we care? Tommy Lee, you know he's bashing those drums. He has a hard time doing some interviews. I heard a couple podcasts and some interviews with him lately. Sometimes he's really lucid, and sometimes you're like, oh, yeah, he might be a little fried. Those guys did more cocaine in the 80s, I think, than even Scarface, even Al Pacino. I don't think Al Pacino actually did cocaine. But in Scarface, there was mountains of it. Nonetheless, though, Vince Neil, though. Honestly, you know, obviously the weakest point, man. Can we bring, like, who was the guy that replaced him? John Corabi in the 90s? Maybe Gary Cherone, who stepped in for Van Halen. Anybody? It's just not going well.
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Brothers Odell.

Recently at that Seahawks game on Wednesday, you can see Mike McCready played some songs, some Soundgarden songs, along with Taylor Momsen and a couple of dudes, of course, Matt Cameron and Kim Thiel on that. He also did the Star-Spangled Banner on guitar, if you want to find that on YouTube.

0: Well, today was the day, the final culmination, the 95 days of summer wrapped on up. Yes, man, what a time. Thanks to everybody who came out all summer long. Thanks to, of course, Harley for getting us hooked up. Thanks for just everybody, man, who makes this an annual tradition right here in the Cooley region of the tri-state area. And thanks to Features and Holman for hooking us up and having us today, man. It's been swell. It's been great 95 days of summer. Now we move on. And we're looking at Rocktoberfest, whatever you want to call it, man. My favorite time of the year. Can we please tone it down, though, with the sunshine and a little bit of the warmth, man. 60s, partly cloudy. That's all I want. Give me that September, October. I'm happy, dude.
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16: Lows around 52 tonight under partly cloudy skies. Northwesterly winds 5 to 10 miles an hour. Sunshine mixed with clouds at times again tomorrow. Slight chance for showers. High of 70. Currently, it's 73 degrees.
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95.7 The Rock. It's the only zombie I care about is the old school White Zombie style. Yeah, you know it, dude. Listen to that. A little grimier, a little more raw, a little heavier. It's 95.7 The Rock, dude.

0: 95.7 The Rock. We are rolling out to Lambeau Field now already this season. Plus, throw this in. 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

0: Rockfest this year, this last summer, right? That was the only one they didn't play. Gone Away was the one that they were missing, too, which kind of people were a little miffed about. It's one of those big anthems, too. You know, they can do what they want. That's actually kind of punk. They're still a little punk when they want to be. That's kind of punk ethos when you're like, we're not playing one of our biggest hits. F you.
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Again, hey, thanks to those who came out today and spent some time, man, as we threw down, gave away a motorcycle at the end of summer bash. Awesome. We appreciate it.

0: 95.7 Rock, that's it. That's my time. That song, by the way, or Puddle of Mud, found the way. I found this interesting. I was doing a countdown yesterday, and I was looking at songs. Yesterday, of course, 9/11, and I was looking at the charts and what was popular in September, like on September 11th, all the way back in 2001 when it happened, what you would have been listening to right here on 95.7 The Rock. Of course, Puddle of Mud was in that mix. Top five songs were like Tool, Schism, and one of the Incubus songs, I think, was in their Fat Lip from Sum 41. Nickelback's How You Remind Me, that's when that exploded. And the number one song on like September 11, 12 of 2001 when the whole country was going through that thing, which is sort of, I don't know, I feel kind of odd about this one, was like, it wasn't poignant. It didn't accidentally, coincidentally become some big emotional hit. It was Alien Ant Farm's goddamn Smooth Criminal song. Could have been anything else, honest to God. Anyway, man, enjoy the rest of your day. Enjoy the rest of the weekend. It's 95.7 The Rock. I'm out of here.
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13: Lows around 52 tonight under partly cloudy skies, northwesterly winds 5 to 10 miles an hour. Sunshine mixed with clouds at times again tomorrow. Slight chance for showers, high of 70. Currently 72.
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